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1: 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Record heatwave grips Europe. Trump-backed candidate wins Colombia presidential runoff. Twin earthquakes kill at least 32 in Venezuela. Keir Starmer resigns as prime minister. And Papua New Guinea faces severe food shortages from El Nino.
2: Record heatwave grips Europe. Europe has been under a severe heat dome that has shattered multiple June temperature records. France has logged its hottest day on record and temperatures have reached 36.4 degrees Celsius in southern England, breaking prior marks for three consecutive days. Red extreme heat warnings have persisted across the UK, France, Spain and Italy, prompting school closures and causing strain on power grids with nuclear reactor shutdowns across France. At least 290 heat-related deaths have been recorded continent-wide, with Spain reporting over 200. Forecasters warn conditions could linger into early July, exacerbating public health risks and infrastructure challenges. Trump-backed candidate wins Colombia presidential runoff. Abelardo de la Espriella, a conservative outsider endorsed by U.S. President Donald Trump, narrowly defeated progressive rival Ivan Cepeda in Colombia's 12th of June runoff election with approximately 49.66% of votes. Cepeda conceded on the 24th of June, paving the way for a policy shift emphasizing security, anti-crime measures, and economic expansion. De la Espriella, who will take office in August, has pledged continuity on some social programs while cracking down on armed groups and drug trafficking.
3: Twin earthquakes kill at least 32 in Venezuela. Two earthquakes of magnitude 7.2 and 7.5 on the Richter scale struck northwestern Venezuela on the 24th of June near San Felipe, causing extensive destruction affecting surrounding areas as well. The death toll has climbed to around 600, with over 4,300 people injured and thousands more missing or trapped in rubble. Rescue operations continue amid aftershocks. A state of emergency is in effect, with international aid arriving despite challenges. Experts have warned that the death toll could rise significantly higher. Sixth UK Prime Minister resigns. Sir Keir Starmer resigned as UK Prime Minister and Labour leader on the 22nd of June amid internal party pressure and electoral setbacks after 2 years in office. He will remain in post until a successor is chosen, with former Greater Manchester Mayor Andy Burnham expected to lead a contest starting in early July. This will be the seventh Prime Minister in one decade, and the Labour Party have said they are aiming for party renewal ahead of potential elections.
1: Papua New Guinea faces severe food shortages from El Nino. Papua New Guinea contends with food shortages due to El Nino-induced drought, frost in highlands and crop failures affecting staple foods for up to 4.7 million people. Malnutrition is rising, especially among children in remote areas, prompting government appeals for international aid while facing logistical hurdles. Experts have warned conditions could worsen without urgent intervention. This was the news brought to you by Pure247NewsHub.com.
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1: From the Pure 24/7 News Hub, this is your weekly news roundup. Record heatwave grips Europe. Trump-backed candidate wins Colombia presidential runoff. Twin earthquakes kill at least 32 in Venezuela. Keir Starmer resigns as Prime Minister. And Papua New Guinea faces severe food shortages from El Nino.
2: Record heatwave grips Europe. Europe has been under a severe heat dome that has shattered multiple June temperature records. France has logged its hottest day on record and temperatures have reached 36.4 degrees Celsius in southern England, breaking prior marks for three consecutive days. Red extreme heat warnings have persisted across the UK, France, Spain and Italy, prompting school closures and causing strain on power grids with nuclear reactor shutdowns across France. At least 290 heat-related deaths have been recorded continent-wide, with Spain reporting over 200. Forecasters warn conditions could linger into early July, exacerbating public health risks and infrastructure challenges. Trump-backed candidate wins Colombia presidential runoff. Abelardo de la Espriella, a conservative outsider endorsed by US President Donald Trump, narrowly defeated progressive rival Ivan Cepeda in Colombia's 12th of June runoff election with approximately 49.66% of votes. Cepeda conceded on the 24th of June, paving the way for a policy shift emphasizing security, anti-crime measures, and economic expansion. De la Espriella, who will take office in August, has pledged continuity on some social programs while cracking down on armed groups and drug trafficking.
3: Twin earthquakes kill at least 32 in Venezuela. Two earthquakes of magnitude 7.2 and 7.5 on the Richter scale struck northwestern Venezuela on the 24th of June near San Felipe, causing extensive destruction affecting surrounding areas as well. The death toll has climbed to around 600, with over 4,300 people injured and thousands more missing or trapped in rubble. Rescue operations continue amid aftershocks. A state of emergency is in effect, with international aid arriving despite challenges. Experts have warned that the death toll could rise significantly higher. Sixth UK Prime Minister resigns. Sir Keir Starmer resigned as UK Prime Minister and Labour leader on the 22nd of June amid internal party pressure and electoral setbacks after 2 years in office. He will remain in post until a successor is chosen, with former Greater Manchester Mayor Andy Burnham expected to lead a contest starting in early July. This will be the seventh Prime Minister in one decade, and the Labour Party have said they are aiming for party renewal ahead of potential elections.
1: Papua New Guinea faces severe food shortages from El Nino. Papua New Guinea contends with food shortages due to El Nino-induced drought, frost in highlands and crop failures affecting staple foods for up to 4.7 million people. Malnutrition is rising, especially among children in remote areas, prompting government appeals for international aid while facing logistical hurdles. Experts have warned conditions could worsen without urgent intervention. This was the news brought to you by Pure247NewsHub.com.
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2: 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Pleased to tell you that the latest Pure Media the magazine is inbound. A few more stops on the way to make sure it's just right for you, and it will arrive for July. So what can you expect for our July edition, you say? Well, since you ask, let me tell you. In the spotlight is Judy May, the founder of Cova International, with a remarkable story. Judy heads up a team that connects audiences with films, or should I say movies. Judy and her team brought The Chosen, a very popular TV series, H is for Hawk, with Brendan Gleeson, and more recently, the outstanding true story, Truth and Treason, and so many more, to the UK. This is on top of all the fascinating articles by writers from many different countries, delivering on sport, life, health, technology, and so much more. The July edition will take you to exciting places. 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
1: From the Pure 24/7 News Hub, this is your weekly news roundup. Record heatwave grips Europe. Trump-backed candidate wins Colombia presidential runoff. Twin earthquakes kill at least 32 in Venezuela. Keir Starmer resigns as prime minister. And Papua New Guinea faces severe food shortages from El Nino.
2: Record heatwave grips Europe. Europe has been under a severe heat dome that has shattered multiple June temperature records. France has logged its hottest day on record and temperatures have reached 36.4 degrees Celsius in southern England, breaking prior marks for three consecutive days. Red extreme heat warnings have persisted across the UK, France, Spain and Italy, prompting school closures and causing strain on power grids, with nuclear reactor shutdowns across France. At least 290 heat-related deaths have been recorded continent-wide, with Spain reporting over 200. Forecasters warn conditions could linger into early July, exacerbating public health risks and infrastructure challenges. Trump-backed candidate wins Colombia presidential runoff. Abelardo de la Espriella, a conservative outsider endorsed by US President Donald Trump, narrowly defeated progressive rival Ivan Cepeda in Colombia's 12th of June runoff election with approximately 49.66% of votes. Cepeda conceded on the 24th of June, paving the way for a policy shift emphasizing security, anti-crime measures, and economic expansion. De la Espriella, who will take office in August, has pledged continuity on some social programs while cracking down on armed groups and drug trafficking.
0: Twin earthquakes kill at least 32 in Venezuela. Two earthquakes of magnitude 7.2 and 7.5 on the Richter scale struck northwestern Venezuela on the 24th of June near San Felipe, causing extensive destruction affecting surrounding areas as well. The death toll has climbed to around 600, with over 4,300 people injured and thousands more missing or trapped in rubble. Rescue operations continue amid aftershocks. A state of emergency is in effect, with international aid arriving despite challenges. Experts have warned that the death toll could rise significantly higher. Sixth UK Prime Minister resigns. Sir Keir Starmer resigned as UK Prime Minister and Labour leader on the 22nd of June amid internal party pressure and electoral setbacks after 2 years in office. He will remain in post until a successor is chosen, with former Greater Manchester Mayor Andy Burnham expected to lead a contest starting in early July. This will be the seventh Prime Minister in one decade, and the Labour Party have said they are aiming for party renewal ahead of potential elections.
1: Papua New Guinea faces severe food shortages from El Nino. Papua New Guinea contends with food shortages due to El Nino-induced drought, frost in highlands and crop failures affecting staple foods for up to 4.7 million people. Malnutrition is rising, especially among children in remote areas, prompting government appeals for international aid while facing logistical hurdles. Experts have warned conditions could worsen without urgent intervention. This was the news brought to you by Pure247NewsHub.com.
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1: 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Record heatwave grips Europe. Trump-backed candidate wins Colombia presidential runoff. Twin earthquakes kill at least 32 in Venezuela. Keir Starmer resigns as prime minister. And Papua New Guinea faces severe food shortages from El Nino.
2: Record heatwave grips Europe. Europe has been under a severe heat dome that has shattered multiple June temperature records. France has logged its hottest day on record and temperatures have reached 36.4 degrees Celsius in southern England, breaking prior marks for three consecutive days. Red extreme heat warnings have persisted across the UK, France, Spain and Italy, prompting school closures and causing strain on power grids with nuclear reactor shutdowns across France. At least 290 heat-related deaths have been recorded continent-wide, with Spain reporting over 200. Forecasters warn conditions could linger into early July, exacerbating public health risks and infrastructure challenges. Trump-backed candidate wins Colombia presidential runoff. Abelardo de la Espriella, a conservative outsider endorsed by US President Donald Trump, narrowly defeated progressive rival Ivan Cepeda in Colombia's 12th of June runoff election with approximately 49.66% of votes. Cepeda conceded on the 24th of June, paving the way for a policy shift emphasizing security, anti-crime measures, and economic expansion. De la Espriella, who will take office in August, has pledged continuity on some social programs while cracking down on armed groups and drug trafficking.
3: Twin earthquakes kill at least 32 in Venezuela. Two earthquakes of magnitude 7.2 and 7.5 on the Richter scale struck northwestern Venezuela on the 24th of June near San Felipe, causing extensive destruction affecting surrounding areas as well. The death toll has climbed to around 600, with over 4,300 people injured and thousands more missing or trapped in rubble. Rescue operations continue amid aftershocks. A state of emergency is in effect, with international aid arriving despite challenges. Experts have warned that the death toll could rise significantly higher. Sixth UK Prime Minister resigns. Sir Keir Starmer resigned as UK Prime Minister and Labour leader on the 22nd of June amid internal party pressure and electoral setbacks after 2 years in office. He will remain in post until a successor is chosen, with former Greater Manchester Mayor Andy Burnham expected to lead a contest starting in early July. This will be the seventh Prime Minister in one decade, and the Labour Party have said they are aiming for party renewal ahead of potential elections.
1: Papua New Guinea faces severe food shortages from El Nino. Papua New Guinea contends with food shortages due to El Nino-induced drought, frost in highlands and crop failures affecting staple foods for up to 4.7 million people. Malnutrition is rising, especially among children in remote areas, prompting government appeals for international aid while facing logistical hurdles. Experts have warned conditions could worsen without urgent intervention. This was the news brought to you by Pure247NewsHub.com.
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1: From the Pure 24/7 News Hub, this is your weekly news roundup. Record heatwave grips Europe. Trump-backed candidate wins Colombia presidential runoff. Twin earthquakes kill at least 32 in Venezuela. Keir Starmer resigns as prime minister. And Papua New Guinea faces severe food shortages from El Nino.
2: Record heatwave grips Europe. Europe has been under a severe heat dome that has shattered multiple June temperature records. France has logged its hottest day on record and temperatures have reached 36.4 degrees Celsius in southern England, breaking prior marks for three consecutive days. Red extreme heat warnings have persisted across the UK, France, Spain and Italy, prompting school closures and causing strain on power grids, with nuclear reactor shutdowns across France. At least 290 heat-related deaths have been recorded continent-wide, with Spain reporting over 200. Forecasters warn conditions could linger into early July, exacerbating public health risks and infrastructure challenges. Trump-backed candidate wins Colombia presidential runoff. Abelardo de la Espriella, a conservative outsider endorsed by U.S. President Donald Trump, narrowly defeated progressive rival Ivan Cepeda in Colombia's 12th of June runoff election with approximately 49.66% of votes. Cepeda conceded on the 24th of June, paving the way for a policy shift emphasizing security, anti-crime measures, and economic expansion. De la Espriella, who will take office in August, has pledged continuity on some social programs while cracking down on armed groups and drug trafficking.
3: Twin earthquakes kill at least 32 in Venezuela. Two earthquakes of magnitude 7.2 and 7.5 on the Richter scale struck northwestern Venezuela on the 24th of June near San Felipe, causing extensive destruction affecting surrounding areas as well. The death toll has climbed to around 600, with over 4,300 people injured and thousands more missing or trapped in rubble. Rescue operations continue amid aftershocks. A state of emergency is in effect, with international aid arriving despite challenges. Experts have warned that the death toll could rise significantly higher. Sixth UK Prime Minister resigns. Sir Keir Starmer resigned as UK Prime Minister and Labour leader on the 22nd of June amid internal party pressure and electoral setbacks after 2 years in office. He will remain in post until a successor is chosen, with former Greater Manchester Mayor Andy Burnham expected to lead a contest starting in early July. This will be the seventh Prime Minister in one decade, and the Labour Party have said they are aiming for party renewal ahead of potential elections.
1: Papua New Guinea faces severe food shortages from El Nino. Papua New Guinea contends with food shortages due to El Nino-induced drought, frost in highlands and crop failures affecting staple foods for up to 4.7 million people. Malnutrition is rising, especially among children in remote areas, prompting government appeals for international aid while facing logistical hurdles. Experts have warned conditions could worsen without urgent intervention. This was the news brought to you by Pure247NewsHub.com.
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1: Stephen D here. 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

0: From the Pure 247 News Hub, this is your weekly news roundup. Record heatwave grips Europe. Trump-backed candidate wins Colombia presidential runoff. Twin earthquakes kill at least 32 in Venezuela. Keir Starmer resigns as prime minister. And Papua New Guinea faces severe food shortages from El Nino.
1: Record heatwave grips Europe. Europe has been under a severe heat dome that has shattered multiple June temperature records. France has logged its hottest day on record and temperatures have reached 36.4 degrees Celsius in southern England, breaking prior marks for three consecutive days. Red extreme heat warnings have persisted across the UK, France, Spain and Italy, prompting school closures and causing strain on power grids with nuclear reactor shutdowns across France. At least 290 heat-related deaths have been recorded continent-wide, with Spain reporting over 200. Forecasters warn conditions could linger into early July, exacerbating public health risks and infrastructure challenges. Trump-backed candidate wins Colombia presidential runoff. Abelardo de la Espriella, a conservative outsider endorsed by US President Donald Trump, narrowly defeated progressive rival Ivan Cepeda in Colombia's 12th of June runoff election with approximately 49.66% of votes. Cepeda conceded on the 24th of June, paving the way for a policy shift emphasizing security, anti-crime measures, and economic expansion. De la Espriella, who will take office in August, has pledged continuity on some social programs while cracking down on armed groups and drug trafficking.
2: Twin earthquakes kill at least 32 in Venezuela. Two earthquakes of magnitude 7.2 and 7.5 on the Richter scale struck northwestern Venezuela on the 24th of June near San Felipe, causing extensive destruction affecting surrounding areas as well. The death toll has climbed to around 600, with over 4,300 people injured and thousands more missing or trapped in rubble. Rescue operations continue amid aftershocks. A state of emergency is in effect, with international aid arriving despite challenges. Experts have warned that the death toll could rise significantly higher. Sixth UK Prime Minister resigns. Sir Keir Starmer resigned as UK Prime Minister and Labour leader on the 22nd of June amid internal party pressure and electoral setbacks after 2 years in office. He will remain in post until a successor is chosen, with former Greater Manchester Mayor Andy Burnham expected to lead a contest starting in early July. This will be the seventh Prime Minister in one decade, and the Labour Party have said they are aiming for party renewal ahead of potential elections.
0: Papua New Guinea faces severe food shortages from El Nino. Papua New Guinea contends with food shortages due to El Nino-induced drought, frost in highlands and crop failures affecting staple foods for up to 4.7 million people. Malnutrition is rising, especially among children in remote areas, prompting government appeals for international aid while facing logistical hurdles. Experts have warned conditions could worsen without urgent intervention. This was the news brought to you by Pure247NewsHub.com.
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3: Are you ready?

Well, good morning. It is Sunday, the 28th of June, and we've made it to another morning. It's always impressive when that happens, isn't it? Especially when you weren't quite expecting it. I have got a coffee, which I've made myself. I've got a glass of milk. I have the windows actually open here in the studio, which is rather pleasant. The fans are going. But I'm here for you this morning through till nine with just a thought. Good morning. I'm not a morning person. So if you are, congratulations. I definitely.

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1: It is Pure 24/7 Radio, and it is the morning. I do say I get my caffeine on in the first week. I'm surprised how awake I am. It was fairly warm last night here in the UK, so I was hardly jumping up and down with joy at the chilled outness of the bedroom, but it was fans on, windows open, so that's good. We didn't open the... yesterday, we couldn't open the window till about 10 o'clock at night, because all through the day, it was too hot. That was a bit sucky, but anyway, you're probably experiencing the same. And if you're thinking, British guy, weather. Look, try living over here for a few years, and you'll know why we talk about the weather a lot. It's not something you can just ignore. It is part of our very life. It's culture. The weather. Good morning. It's the 28th of June, nearly quarter past seven. My name's Andy B. You're very welcome to join me for Just a Thought. This is our Sunday breakfast show. Now, in the next hour, I'll be getting my caffeine on. I've got a coffee in front of me, which I've made myself and everything. I think it's Colombian, I believe. I just know I stick it in the machine. I press a button and it makes me very happy.

I can legitimately say this morning that I have indeed made my wife's coffee. As long as that involves nothing more than putting some milk in the mug, putting it in the microwave because she likes to have the milk heated before the coffee machine does its bit. But I put the coffee mug that she uses with milk into the microwave. So that means I think we can claim that as a win for making her a coffee this morning.

Michael Jackson, of course, the voice of this one. And have you looked in the mirror yet? If you're awake, maybe you're barely awake, and maybe you're more awake than me. That's actually quite possible. Let's say quite probable, I suspect. But anyway, good morning. Andy B here on Just a Thought. Man in the mirror, it's a scary thought sometimes, isn't it? When you look in the mirror and then there's this weirdo looking back at you and you're a bit shocked, and then you realise, no, that's just me and I'm not awake. My eyes are still a bit blurry. I've got a banana ready to go. I brought that up last night. I was all efficient and everything for the studio. Milk and coffee are a go, which is good. Now, how's your day? I don't know what the day is like for you ahead. I'm not even 100% sure what the day is like for me ahead. I know Paul Stubbs will be covering my Family Focus show, which is our 3 till 6pm Sunday afternoon show. It'll be Paul Stubbs covering that for us for today. You've got Endurance from 1 till 3 today. That'll be Nathan, not with his sidekick. I know, it's a bit of a shock. That'll be Nathan with Peter today from 1 till 3. You've got Michael Youssef, of course, from 1 o'clock. Pure Worship from 9 to 12. But right now, it's me and it's you. And to be honest, that's okay by me.

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1: Thank you, Dan. Andy B here. This is the Just a Thought show. In this first hour, I get me coffee on. Hopefully, a bit of caffeine gets the system going. And I'll wake up by the start of the second hour, 8 a.m. That's just 37 minutes away. We'll see. We'll see. We'll see if the coffee actually does its thing in time. Morning to you, Simon, who's in hospital. Hello, how are you? Now, you made a comment about coffee. What was your specific words? That was it. Yeah. The coffee is way too awful. I think I would agree, to be honest, because Richard Scott, so Dr. Richard Scott on my show every Tuesday, he was a GP, a surgeon before that, 30, 40 years or so in medicine. And he states the stuff they serve in hospitals, no, that's not coffee, not even close. He said a few other choice words as well. All PG approved and pure. But yeah, basically, it ain't coffee. So Simon's got a cup of tea. Enjoy your tea, mate, honestly. And we're going to have some Genesis now. So far, in this first half an hour, I've been choosing my own tunes. My point with this song, my goal, was I just took whatever was in the system, wherever it was, and went with that. But if you know me but at all, you'll realize, yeah, I didn't fancy that, actually. I do like to mess about a bit with what's being played. Squeeze out even more goodness for you.

Genesis, Invisible Touch. The version of the song we have is the one that doesn't make my butt twitch. The other version, as you may be aware, has a very naughty word in the middle of it. But that one does not, because it has been pure approved, which means we've checked the lyrics to make sure that they are bad language free. That's what we're all about, you see. 3 point pure, no bad language. Three words, very simple, very important. Now, today I will be, I feel like I've woken up. That's not bad. That's not even half past. Hey, there you are. Right. I will be today. I've got my new fountain pen. I'll talk to you about my new green fountain pen and a quote from my mate Johnny, who's a vicar in Kent, who has a comment and a thought on my green pen. But I'll let you know about that in a little while. Also, I wanted to share with you from 8 a.m. today something that happened to me back in 1995 to 1996. It's something that changed my life, that drives my life in some ways still today, in many ways, actually, probably, which may make sense when I share that a bit later. Just before we finish at 9 o'clock, I'm going to be doing my actual recording of Just a Thought, where I take a thought and I share that in less than 3 minutes. That's the whole point. It has to be 2 minutes 59 or less. So at 8:57 and 1 second, I will begin that. Okay. That will be my Just a Thought, which is the whole point of the name of the show, because I wrote a book called Just a Thought, which is all about random thoughts. Like, what is a rice strainer got to do with the purpose of living? Yeah, I know it's a bit of a weird one, but that was one of my first ones. Washing machine gaskets, that was another one I did when I started doing these. What can a washing machine gasket that breaks have in common with our life? Actually, quite a lot.

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who love the sound of Lauren Daigle. That particular one, Turn Your Eyes Upon Jesus. This is Andy B on the Just a Thought show. Ordinarily, I do the Get Your Home show. That's from the afternoons, weekdays from 4 till 7. Ordinarily, I also additionally do Family Focus on a Sunday from 3 till 6. That would be in a few hours' time. However, well, more than a few, it's only not even 8 o'clock yet. But today, Paul Stubbs, God bless that man, he's stepping in for us for today. So Joe and I can have a little break. And we do quite a lot of work. We do. So it's nice when someone can step in and give us a little bit of a breather, which is wonderful. But I know, I absolutely guarantee we'll be doing anything other than the show, thinking we're missing the show. Where's our listeners? We want to speak to them. We want to entertain them and be with them. So we will miss you later. It's just the way it goes. Now, today on today's show, I will be after 8 o'clock considering something that was said to me a very long time ago. In 95 to 96, I was on something called the PACE Project. It's now called the PACE Movement. When I was on it, I was one of the first few years of it. And there was an amazing moment that happened during that year when a certain chap came in and was going to do something. And that, I have to say, turned my life around in some pretty interesting ways. I will share what he said and what he was there to do a little later. I got a little bit of a Bible thing to share with you, which I wrote down that day, which I think is quite important and relevant today. Let me rephrase that. It's critically important for everybody for today because it wasn't just for me. I'm not that special at all. But the thing that I wrote was because it wasn't something I made up. It was something else somebody else said. And I want to say that to you a little bit later. Now, back to my green pen. My mate Johnny, who's a vicar down in Kent, he has a very, very nice fountain pen. Whenever you see anything he creates, it's often got him writing something or having written something. And it's with his particular very nice fancy fountain pen. And I got one of the same fountain pens a while ago, to be fair, a few years ago now. And I love writing with a fountain pen because, one, I feel like I'm in an older time every time I write. It's a silly little thing, perhaps, I don't know. But I love writing with it. It forces you to slow down. You can't get away with bad penmanship like you can do with a biro or a rollerball or a pencil. And I type a lot and I'm very fast at typing. So it's really nice, actually, to have to change the speed at which your body reacts to your brain, which is what, for me, a fountain pen does, or one of the things that it does. And I really enjoy writing with my fountain pen. Now, I haven't got black ink. I don't have blue ink because, you know, that's

like so yesterday. So I have a fountain pen that is clear that has purple ink because I like purple. I have done for years. I used to have, when we had a business, I used to print in purple because I hated black so much. The problem with that was I got through the toners rather more rapidly in the laser printer, but hey, it's fine. It looked good. And then the other thing that happened was a year ago, my wife and my family promised me a new fountain pen in a different color so I can have a different colored ink, okay, which isn't, you know, it's not that exciting. But now that has happened because in the last week, it happened. Now, I have got in my hand, I have a fountain pen that is green in color and has green fountain pen ink. And it's really, really very exciting. That trumpet was a bit quiet. Should we try that again? That's better, isn't it? Right, so I've got a fountain pen. It's got green ink. So I've now got purple and green. And green is my absolutely favourite colour in the whole wide world. Purple is my favourite colour to write with. So now I've written a little plan for this morning's show in purple and green ink. But specifically, fountain pen ink, which is great. But I love this about fountain pens. It really does force you to slow down. You cannot write as quickly with a fountain pen as you can with anything else. And that, to be honest, it's quite a good thing. Thank you.

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1: I was talking about my pens before. Now, Johnny Douglas, lovely man, great friend, who is a vicar in Kent. I sent him a picture of my pen. So I sent him a picture of it on the website when it had been ordered. I got very excited by that. And he says, wins, wins, wins. And then I got a photo of my two pens together. Actually, specifically my green fountain pen with green fountain pen ink and a cartridge that I had not yet put in. It was a very exciting moment. I was very excited. I really, really was. So anyway, I have a green fountain pen because when I was in business, I didn't want to write everything in black because everybody writes in black ink, right? You get a printer, you print in black ink and it's really boring. Blue is, yeah, okay, but not very exciting. However, I thought, well, what's different? Because I like to stand out one way or another. So I thought, hey, purple's good. Purple is darker enough on a page that it's quite easy to discern the colour from the white behind it. So it's still fairly easy to read. It's not, you know, like I'm using a bright yellow or a cream colour on a page of white, which some people use. Really? Why? So I loved writing in purple ink, but I found with a printer, it got very expensive because if you print in black, it uses the black toner. Okay. But if you use purple ink on a color laser printer, it uses a bit from each color toner and you get through your ink an awful lot faster. But it always felt kind of worth it because it was nice to stand out from the crowd. Do you know what I mean? So when we've been working on our exhibition stand recently, I have this same purple ink thing going on. I don't want to have a pull-up banner like everybody else is going to have, and they're fine. There's nothing wrong with a pull-up banner. It does its job. It's a banner. You pull it up. It's very easy. It looks very professional. It's very neat, very tidy. Yeah, no, we're not doing that. We've got four green screens of three different designs, which we're clamping together in some fairly funky ways so we can do some even more exciting things and not look like everybody else. Here's the thing, not looking like everybody else, that's not that difficult a thing to do. Not looking like everybody else and looking better, I think we've pulled it off with the exhibition stand, a bit like my purple ink. It is possible, but you have to put a little bit of brain power into it. I don't have a lot of brain power.

I do like Texas. I love the sound, the collaboration of the different instruments and her voice. Oh, what a great band. Right, this is Andy B on Just a Thought, our Sunday morning breakfast show. Number two this show, second show in a row, and I actually woke up on time, made myself my own coffee and everything, getting on my show ready for 5 to 7. I don't come into the studio for my weekday drive time show until about 4 minutes into the show because there's the news in the first song, which is set. So I don't like to over prepare, as you can potentially see. However, I've done a little bit more preparation for today's show because I think it's important, and I don't wing it, which a lot of people think I do. I really do plan lots and lots, which is why I now have a purple fountain pen and a green fountain pen with purple ink and green ink in my little book that I take most places with me so I can jot down my ideas, thoughts, to-do items and all that. Anyway, Brian Adams, the news, and I'm going to be back with you very shortly.

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1: From the Pure 24/7 News Hub, this is your weekly news roundup. Record heatwave grips Europe. Trump-backed candidate wins Colombia presidential runoff. Twin earthquakes kill at least 32 in Venezuela. Keir Starmer resigns as Prime Minister. And Papua New Guinea faces severe food shortages from El Nino.
2: Record heatwave grips Europe. Europe has been under a severe heat dome that has shattered multiple June temperature records. France has logged its hottest day on record and temperatures have reached 36.4 degrees Celsius in southern England, breaking prior marks for three consecutive days. Red extreme heat warnings have persisted across the UK, France, Spain and Italy, prompting school closures and causing strain on power grids with nuclear reactor shutdowns across France. At least 290 heat-related deaths have been recorded continent-wide, with Spain reporting over 200. Forecasters warn conditions could linger into early July, exacerbating public health risks and infrastructure challenges. Trump-backed candidate wins Colombia presidential runoff. Abelardo de la Espriella, a conservative outsider endorsed by US President Donald Trump, narrowly defeated progressive rival Ivan Cepeda in Colombia's 12th of June runoff election with approximately 49.66% of votes. Cepeda conceded on the 24th of June, paving the way for a policy shift emphasizing security, anti-crime measures, and economic expansion. De la Espriella, who will take office in August, has pledged continuity on some social programs while cracking down on armed groups and drug trafficking.
3: Twin earthquakes kill at least 32 in Venezuela. Two earthquakes of magnitude 7.2 and 7.5 on the Richter scale struck northwestern Venezuela on the 24th of June near San Felipe, causing extensive destruction affecting surrounding areas as well. The death toll has climbed to around 600, with over 4,300 people injured and thousands more missing or trapped in rubble. Rescue operations continue amid aftershocks. A state of emergency is in effect, with international aid arriving despite challenges. Experts have warned that the death toll could rise significantly higher. Sixth UK Prime Minister resigns. Sir Keir Starmer resigned as UK Prime Minister and Labour leader on the 22nd of June amid internal party pressure and electoral setbacks after 2 years in office. He will remain in post until a successor is chosen, with former Greater Manchester Mayor Andy Burnham expected to lead a contest starting in early July. This will be the seventh Prime Minister in one decade, and the Labour Party have said they are aiming for party renewal ahead of potential elections.
1: Papua New Guinea faces severe food shortages from El Nino. Papua New Guinea contends with food shortages due to El Nino-induced drought, frost in highlands and crop failures affecting staple foods for up to 4.7 million people. Malnutrition is rising, especially among children in remote areas, prompting government appeals for international aid while facing logistical hurdles. Experts have warned conditions could worsen without urgent intervention. This was the news brought to you by Pure247NewsHub.com.
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Prince with Purple Rain. What a talented musician. And I know if you ever look back at some of the concerts he did, they were fairly extraordinary in terms of what was going on. But here's a thing that someone told me, and I don't have any reason to disbelieve it. When he was actually producing his albums, he was obviously in the studio recording all the instruments. He did them all himself and then got musicians to do on stage what he was doing in the studio. Now, I can't state that's true. I just know a friend of mine said that's what happened. I have no reason to believe it because my word was that man talented. I've met a few people like him along the way, not quite him, but people who are that talented, they just pick up an instrument and play it. And it's bordering on annoying because they're so good, but I'm not annoyed. I just think, wow, that's something kind of awesome. Right, coming up in a moment, we'll have a little bit of Rod Stewart and Tina Turner. Yes, that one. Bit of the Levellers. And then I wanted to get my Bible on a little bit because I promise you I share something that happened way back in 95 to 96. It's changed my life in various ways. I was on a year out for a Christian organization, trying to work out whether doing youth work and schools work was my thing. I knew by the end of the year, absolutely not. Actually, but hey, look, we do these things to find these things out. Very good year. Just knew it's not what I wanted to do. So I went off and got married and drove trucks instead, which was much better for what I needed to do because I got to be with some phenomenal people I would otherwise never have met.

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1: Thank you, Mr. Dan Rouse. Now, I said I was going to share with you a little bit about something that happened to me quite a long time ago, actually. I was on something called the Pace Year. It was a pace movement these days. But back then, it was called the Pace Project. And we were on schools and youth work for a year. Now, that meant slightly different things to slightly different teams. And there was only about four teams back then. It's an international thing now. There was one in the Black Country and there was three around the Manchester area, roughly. So I was East Manchester, Droylsden specifically, and we were every so often going back to the main HQ and we'd have a day together, we'd have some food, we'd see how we're each doing, get some training, which is always very exciting. And one of the things we did was a prayer and fasting day. Now, I've got to be honest about then, fasting, yeah, not so much. Why would you want to not eat? Just blew my mind, the idea of that nonsense. However, today I have been fasting for a very long time, usually about half a day, twice a week was what I used to do. But I don't do it anymore because of the medication I'm on. It doesn't mix. I can't not eat because it doesn't work well. And in fact, my mate, Dr. Richard Scott, has said very clearly, Andy, please don't stop eating. It will not do you good. So I fast in different ways. But on this prayer and fasting day, bearing in mind, I was not fasting like every other person there. I had a bad headache and I was just in a bad mood because I didn't like the idea of not eating. I wasn't on medication. This is more than three decades ago. But it was a great day and I felt like I was really enjoying what I was doing and knew it wasn't what I wanted to do for the rest of my life, but making the most of it anyway because I was there for a year. And at one point in there, we were at the main office and there was this chap came. Now, I don't know how you're going to take this. I'll tell you how I took it in a moment. But there was a guy and we were told, right, he's going to come. He's going to come and speak and share some thoughts with us. Okay, fair enough. Yeah, it's good. And then he's going to prophesy over each of you. Now, I don't know how you feel about a statement like that. I'll tell you how I felt about a statement like that back then. Yeah, right, whatever. Bring it on. Here we go. He's just going to ramble a load of nonsense that no one's going to understand. It's going to look lots of very, very good stuff is going on. And actually, it's just rambling rubbish. It's pretty much what I thought, to be honest. Anyway, he went around the room. There were about 30 of us or something in the room. And he went over each person and he spoke something over each person. Here's a bit that made my spine tingle. I spoke to the people afterwards and they all said, wow, that was so relevant. How did that guy know my life that well to say that one thing that I needed to hear? And every person in that room, he prophesied over. He spoke over them one time, said one thing, except for me. Now, I don't know what you'll infer from this. He didn't prophesy over me once. No, not even twice. He said the same thing three times. Not three different things. Let me just be very, very clear. He said the same thing three times. Because every time I looked to him, I guess I had that, yeah, right, whatever, look. Because people were getting these amazing things said to them about when things were going to happen in their life. And it was all really relevant and very accurate. It was a little bit spine-tingling scary. And then he came and spoke over me. I'll show you what those words are in just a moment. But it blew my mind because this guy spoke to me in such a way that I thought, well, that's rubbish, isn't it? Thanks for that. That's nonsense, that. Anybody could have said that, except for one thing. Not anybody could have said that, not at that right at that moment when I heard the words that I needed to hear. And those words meant nothing to me until about 5 years ago. 5 years ago. Bearing in mind, this happened in 95 to 96. Two things happened. One, I had this prophecy, which I'll read out to you in a moment. And the other thing was a bit of scripture was very much implanted on my brain at the same time, which I'm going to read out in that as well. But here's what the guy said. Having gone around the room, I was about 80% through all the people he had to speak to. He said, "You are greater than you think you are." Now, granted, my first response was, Anybody could say that. He then said the same things again. You are greater than you think you are. Now, at this point, I'm thinking, why is he speaking to me twice? What's so weird about me that he can't just say it once and move on? He's saying it again. And hang on, what's he doing now? You are greater than you think you are. And having said it a third time, he seemed satisfied that I'd actually started listening and he carried on and went on. And the thing is, those words have stuck with me ever since because I know that's what God was saying to me in my life in that time because I felt very insignificant. I felt utterly useless in the world. I felt I'd never make a difference to even one person, let alone more than one. And about 5 years ago, all sorts of things started to change, and those words really came back. I wrote them down. I've kept them with me. I've heard God's voice on three separate occasions. That was not one of them, although I recognize God speaking through the guy. Not sure what you think about that either, but there you go. I'm just stating what happened. And the thing is, those words strike me because when we were asked to launch a radio station, I thought, yeah, whatever. Who can start a radio station? I can't. I don't know what I'm doing. Only that's not exactly true, because here we are it's nearly 3 years on, actually, and we've got a radio station that's reaching thousands, tens of thousands of people every single month all around the world, which blows my mind. The thing is, it's not about me being good. It's not about me being more important or me being more clever. I don't care about that stuff. I really don't. Ask my family or my friends. I do care about making a difference in people's lives, and I do care about helping others to do the same. It's partly why we got the magazine. Got some lovely feedback over the weekend from someone. They bought the men's mag that we launched. We've only done edition 3. It's not even with people yet. Anyway, he's been buying the magazine, loves it, reads it. He's given me that feedback. And then he speaks to Stephen D, who was at the gathering this weekend, and said, I just wanted you to know, I leave my magazine at the back of the church. I know that other people are picking it up and reading it and enjoying it. And I know that my son is picking up and he's reading it and he's enjoying it. I wanted you to know, I'm crying saying this, because we're making a difference in someone's life. It's not me. It's the amazing team we've got that God's given me a desire to want to lead and set up all that we're doing with the magazines and the radio. And then having done that setting up bit, God then provided some phenomenal people to walk alongside me, my family, and what we're doing. And this all comes back to the bit of scripture I want to read out. So you are greater than you think you are, and it's absolutely true. Not I'm more important. No, not at all. Not I'm better than other people. Absolutely not. Just ask my wife or my children. But I am greater than I think I am, because what I can do is amazing when you have God in the mix. If it's me on my own, yeah, I was a good truck driver. I really was. That was me. I was good. I was talented. I was gifted at what I did. I got selected to do the more tricky jobs and assignments I was asked for by name. We don't want the other truckers just send Andy B, because this is a really hard job. This is a really dangerous job. This is a really complicated job. We need somebody like him, only him. Don't send anybody else. We'll reject them. It was nice being called by name and being that good at what I did with a crane, because other people couldn't do it. I just was gifted at it. It wasn't like I had to work at it either. I wasn't, you know, clever and all that. I was just good. I'm good with hand-eye coordination. I was really good at that. That's why I got chosen by name repeatedly. And it feels good to be asked for by name. I'll tell you now, it does. It gets to your pride. I can guarantee it. Here's the scripture that goes along with what was said. It's in the book of Hebrews, which you will find in the back of a Bible. If you're trying to find it in your Bible, or just Google it, it's fine. It'll work. Hebrews chapter 12, New Testament, it's in there. You got the Old Testament, first two thirds of the Bible, the Old Testament, and then the New Testament is the last third or so of the Bible. Hebrews is towards the back, very much so. And Hebrews chapter 12, I just want to read out three verses, which is what I had on that day when God said that I was greater than I thought I was. Therefore, since we are surrounded by such a great cloud of witnesses, let us throw off everything that hinders and the sin that so easily entangles, and let us run with perseverance the race marked out for us. Let us fix our eyes on Jesus, the author and perfecter of our faith, who for the joy set before him endured the cross, scorning its shame, sitting down at the right hand of the throne of God. Consider him who endured such opposition from sinful men, so that you will not grow weary and lose heart. And I can tell you now, I've lost heart many times, mostly because I forget to look around me. If I look at a Pure Media family, which is the radio, the news hub, the two magazines, it's brilliant. Yes, I've accomplished stuff. I've created things that people enjoy, whether it's the radio around the world or the magazines, digital, paper, whatever. I don't really care. What I do care about is I get to walk alongside some phenomenal people, writers, presenters, and they are so gifted and so talented. I'm just happy that I get to be a part of this thing. And we've got a team of nearly 60 now. 60. I know, it blows my mind. Towards 60 people are actually doing stuff or contributions. It's probably about 50 people in total, something like that. We've got different presenters and writers, and they cross over into different areas, and we're still growing. The thing is, I couldn't do this without them. I can't make a magazine on my own. It's too hard. Why would I want to do that? It's not something we'd want to do as a commercial thing to make lots of money. We're not doing it for that purpose. We are doing it to try and change lives. And I'm getting feedback for exactly that. And that matters. That matters to me. If you feel in your life like you're not making a difference, as though, what's the point? I'm not making an impact. I'm nearly 50. Okay, I'm not 50 yet, I'm nearly 50. And I'm finally doing something that I think is actually making an impact on other people's lives. Some days I wonder whether it's for the listener and the reader. I don't know. I don't know them all personally, they all say hello to me. Some days I think, are we just doing this for the writers and the presenters because they're getting so much encouragement and joy out of the opportunity that God asked me to create the opportunity for? I don't know, sometimes. What I do know is that it's a really hard walk on this planet. Look around you, seriously. King of the UK, yes, I'm no longer defending the faith. I want to represent all faiths. It's a real sad travesty of a day. It really is. This is supposed to be Great Britain. We are legally a Christian nation. And the monarch has now decided that we shouldn't be in that and we need to change tack. That terrifies me as a human being. It really does. And it should terrify you too. Here's the thing. Regardless of what's going on around the world, this is a really hard life. The reason I can do any of what I do is for one reason only. That's because God asked me to do it and I'm trying to do the best I can. The other part of that is people around me who cheer me on, who encourage me, who cover a show like Paul Stubbs is today so I can have a bit of a rest. That's what keeps me going. People like Simon Tuck has been chatting to me through this show. People who can encourage me, make me feel like what I do matters. Because me personally, I didn't think anything I would do mattered. That's why that man had to speak to me 3 times back in 95 to 96, because I wasn't listening. I just thought, well, what can I do? What possible difference can I make? Actually, quite a lot. I only want to make difference to one person's life. That's my goal every day. I consider myself rich because I have 2 pairs of trousers. I truly do. It's how I live my life. And so you can make a difference to people's lives. Don't look around at what you haven't got. Start thinking about what you have got in your situation. My situation, I run a radio station and 2 magazines and a news hub. We get to create some phenomenal material for people. I love that. Absolutely love it. But it's all for nothing if it isn't what God asked me to do. It's a waste of time. I don't want to waste my time. I want to do what God's asking me to do, which is why to obey is better than sacrifice is important. And it's why in the situation that you are in right now, take a look around you. It's an opportunity for you to help other people. It may not be the situation that you want to be in right now. Probably isn't, actually. You probably want to have a better job or a nicer house or more friends or more security, better savings, a much more advanced pension. Yeah, it don't matter. Forget about those things. Are they important? Yeah, kind of, not really. What does matter is the difference you can make today to one person's life. Don't back down. Step up. Make someone smile.

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We are heading towards the end of this particular show in 15 minutes time. Still got some U2 yet to play you, a little bit of Moby, and we will also be having my Just a Thought, which is something I do. It has to be 2 minutes 59 or less. And that will conclude today's show called, funnily enough, Just a Thought. That's the name of the show. It's like we thought it out. It truly is. Right, U2, it's a song with a wonderfully long introduction, which I'm not going to speak over for too long because it would ruin it. But Where the Streets Have No Name by U2, it's something of a classic, you will agree. 1987, there's a wonderful cover of it with Scarlett Johansson in the film Sing 2. But this one, the original, personally, I think it's a bit better.

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1: Bruce Springsteen, Rebecca St. James, U2 and Moby, and for something a little different.

Oh, I like that one, Shaboom, by Yes. It's, well, it's quite an older song, to be honest. 1954, it was used in the film Cars, which is a fantastic film. Now, we've got yet to have the Just a Thought thing. I'll be doing that live. Recording that goes on my website a little bit later as well. We're doing those live because it's good fun. That'll be after this by Moby. And then the end of my show, Into Pure Worship, Dr. Michael Youssef from 12 Endurance from 3 and Paul Stubbs filling in for me from 3 p.m. So, anyway, Dr. Michael Youssef from 12, the Endurance team from 1 o'clock till 3, and then from 3 o'clock, Paul Stubbs filling in for JoJo and me. I was nearly right.

0: Don't forget after me, Pure Worship till 12, Michael Youssef till 1, Endurance till Paul Stubbs takes over for me and for Joe Ford today from 3 through till 6. That's Family Focus. And then a repeat of Energize with Peter. Happens on a Wednesday, repeats on a Sunday night for you. My Just a Thought is moments away, and that'll be the end of my show.
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0: Well, here we are for another Just a Thought with me, Andy B. In 3 minutes or less, what are my thoughts? Well, seasons and letting go. Seasons and letting go is what I've called today. So here's the thing. I was looking out into the garden this morning and we have a beautiful smorgasbord and plethora of animals, deer. We have rabbits, babies and big ones. We have swallows, big and little ones of those. We have crows, which are annoying. But we do have partridges and we have a pear tree. And perhaps one day we'll see some of those partridges in the pear tree and we can sing that song for real. But looked out this morning, we've had a season of hot weather as I record this right now and speak it live on air. And the thing is, that little partridge family that I saw this morning, there were almost a dozen chicks following behind the mum through the garden. Every time they opened a window, they would stop, they would freeze, and then they would carry on again. I opened 3 windows. I got to see that quite beautifully 3 times. We recently had a duck family with 3 little tiny baby chicks, unbelievably cute, following the mama through the grass, the long grass, the short grass. And the thing is, seasons of life happen, right? So that partridge, that little family of baby chicks, or the duck and its little ducklings, 6 months ago, those ducklings weren't there. Those little chicks weren't there. And now they are, because the seasons have changed. They've got new life. New life is always exciting, especially in the countryside, because we get to see it in all sorts of wonderfully beautiful and dynamic ways. We see it in the crops starting to die off. But that's a good thing, right? Because as those crops die off, they're getting ready to be harvested, to be made into oil or food or bread or whatever we're going to be eating or using them for. The seasons are a good thing. We know that the seasons change. There's 4 of them every single year. But here's one of the things of the seasons that we perhaps sometimes are less inclined to be happy with. When the season changes from spring to summer, from summer to autumn, from autumn to winter, from winter to spring, there is a natural progression. God's designed the world exactly that way. There's 4 seasons. They come one after the other. And sometimes it feels like we're stuck in a season. We've had a season of unbelievably hot weather here in the UK with high humidity. It felt like that season would never end. We know it will. We know the rain's coming. We know it's going to be cold again. It'll be snowing and icy in a few months' time. But at the moment, it feels like that season's never going to end. And if you're in a season of life that feels eternal, that feels like it's never going to end, just remember, every year, 52 weeks, 365 days, the seasons change and the seasons of your life will change. But enjoy the moment you're in, because it's going to change soon. Just a thought.

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6: 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We need the Lord Jesus now more than ever.
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9: I'm looking forward to just revival here at Awake DC. I'm so excited to just experience the presence of God.
10: We've been praying fervently for 15 years for revival in this area. I'm so glad that God's given us this opportunity that Michael is coming here with Awake DC.
11: I do appreciate Dr. Michael Youssef for getting the word out.
12: That's why I think it's fantastic that he's doing this Awake tour. He is such an inspiring pastor. His messages are fantastic, and it's the kind of message that people need to hear outside of just Atlanta.
3: Thank you. Thank you. Thank you very much. Thank you. Thank you very much. So good to be in Washington, D.C. What a great honor and a privilege for me to be here in our second Great Awakening campaign. You know, we started with a burden. We wanted people to covenant with us to pray on a daily basis for God to bring a third Great Awakening in America. I have been a student of history of the Great Awakenings. I had the privilege of sitting at the feet of the great authority. Billy Graham called him the greatest authority on the history of revivals in the world, Dr. J. Edwin Orr. He went to be with the Lord now, but back in 77, I had the joy of sitting at his feet, and my heart was burning and I've been praying ever since that God, in his timing, would start a third Great Awakening. But I became aware of the fact that the third Great Awakening will not come, just like the first and the second, without God's people, without the Church of Jesus Christ, without the Bride of Christ being in a state of revival. And the only way to be in a state of revival is to come clean with God and to be awake ourselves so that we pray for a third Great Awakening. There may be in this group of people the next D.L. Moody or the next Jonathan Edwards. We just pray that somebody here today that God will speak to and be that person who brings the Great Awakening. And so I'm waiting for the Lord either to come back or send us a Great Awakening. Which one? Either way, I'm happy. And so I really want to get serious with you today, because you hear a lot in social media, a lot of talk about the end times, that we're living in the end times. I pray so. No matter what or how it takes place, Jesus tells us in Matthew 25, and this is where I go. Rather than listen to people or even listen to myself, I listen to the Word of God. I have no authority other than what's in the Word of God. And so in Matthew 25, our Lord Jesus Christ tells us there are many professing Christians who are going to be taken by surprise when that great day comes. And so that's why tonight, I believe with all my heart, it could be the most crucial night for someone here today. Wherever I hear so much chatter about the end times, as I said, I go to the Word of God. And Jesus issues an ominous warning about his return in Matthew 24. So please ask yourself today, ask yourself as you listen to the Word of God again, am I truly, truly eternally saved? Or am I going through the motions of being a Christian? Ask yourself, am I living for Christ or am I faking it? Am I truly surrendered my life and living for Christ as my only Savior and Lord, or am I putting one foot in each camp? So in Matthew 25, our Lord Jesus, after giving us this very, very serious warning in chapter 24, he gives us six signs. He called them the labor pains. Our Lord called them the labor pains that are going to be taking place prior to the return of Christ. Then he immediately goes on to give us a story to illustrate the difference between those who truly are awake and ready for the return of Christ and those who are not. You see, the difference between those who truly surrendered to him and those who pretend to be Christians. The parable is so incredible to me because he tells us about 10 young women, 10 virgins. He tells us this parable, in it the Lord Jesus gives us basically a litmus test. It's a self-administered test. Not somebody else can administer a test to you. Nobody can administer a test to me. It is self-administered. This test will tell you if you're truly an awakened believer, or have you gone to sleep? Did you push the snooze button in your spiritual walk? This test will reveal to you where you stand on that day of judgment. Where will you be and what will you say to the Savior, which you seem to be, as I said, closer and closer every day. This test will tell you if you are prepared to meet Jesus as your Redeemer, your Savior, and your friend, or as your judge. There can be no mistake about it. Every one of us are going to face the Lord one day. In fact, I tell my congregation all the time, I live for one purpose, and that is the audience of one. Now, you can face him as your Redeemer and friend, or you can face him as judge. And today, you can be absolutely sure when you walk out of these doors where you stand. Our Lord Jesus Christ is saying here in Matthew 25 about these 10 young women. They were supposed to be part of a wedding party. Five of them were prepared for the groom to come and five were not. And Jesus is telling us about the tragedy of those who look alike Christians, the tragedy of those who are merely professing Christians, the tragedy of those who are confessing one thing with their lips, but they're living another way with their life, the tragedy of those who confuse church membership with being awake in the faith and awaiting for Jesus. The statistics are telling us that 60% of American Christians believe that there are other ways to heaven other than Jesus. 60%. Perhaps there's some of you here today who have bought into that lie. But do you know what that means to say that there are other ways to heaven, there are other ways to eternity other than the Lord Jesus Christ who shed his blood on the cross of Calvary? Do you know what that means? They are calling Jesus, who said, I am the way, the truth, and the life, to be a liar. Those who claim to be Christians and think there are many ways to God, there are many ways to heaven, they're part of that great falling away. And so that is why today I am here passionately with one message for anyone at the sound of my voice to examine themselves. Are you in the faith? Today, I plead with you to answer the question one way or the other. What question? Am I spiritually awake and prepared for the Lord Jesus to return to be my Savior, Redeemer, or not? Am I living and serving Him, or am I faking it somehow? Back to the parable of the 10 young women, Matthew 25. 10 young women. They were all expecting to be part of the wedding. All probably claim to be Christians. And I can tell you with absolute certainty that this parable is so realistic in its details. It is so poignant in its application. It is so profound in its teaching that I pray to God that He would imprint it on the cortex of our minds and hearts. 10 young women. They were supposed to be part of that wedding. 5 of the 10 were wise and 5 were foolish. By the way, there's a reason why they're called wise. There's a reason why they're called wise. They showed wisdom in their lives and the way they lived their life. And they were waiting for the bridegroom to come, to return any moment. It doesn't matter whether it's today or many years from now. They were prepared. They were ready. They had oil in their lamp. The foolish ones, sadly, on the other hand, they were totally unprepared. They got distracted by other things in life. They were neglecting the most important thing in life. They were not prepared for the test. Here, in this story that Jesus tells, He reveals to us that these 10 women, they had many things in common. They were all physically went to sleep because it's nighttime, so they all were asleep. It's not some that were staying awake and some are not. They're all asleep physically. But suddenly the cry comes out, the groom is coming, the groom is coming, the groom is coming. The 5 wise young women got up and they put the oil in their lamp. They lit the lamps and they're ready to go. The foolish ones said, whoops, we don't have oil. We don't have oil. We have lamps, but we don't have oil. We have religion, but not salvation. We have tradition, but not the Holy Spirit. We have church membership, but not a transformed life. And so they asked the 5 wise ones if they can borrow their oil. The wise ones said, no. We only have sufficient oil for each of us. And my beloved friends, please listen to me. I need to stop here to tell you that salvation is that oil. The Holy Spirit is that oil. Salvation is such a personal experience. You cannot inherit it. You cannot buy it. You cannot earn it. You cannot give it to another. It is an individual experience of being born again. The foolish ones, they thought, like so many people think, they can wait to the end, toward the end of their life, and they'll pray the prayer. Or they can wait until their dying days, and then they ask for forgiveness. And they probably thought, well, God will feel sorry for us and let us get into His heaven. Or like so many people in our culture today, they think, well, you know, if my good deeds will outweigh my bad deeds, I can make it to heaven. No! Because there is such a thing as too late. These foolish ones realize, symbolically speaking, symbolically is midnight. Symbolically. I'm going to repeat that because you have to understand. The reason was midnight for them. It means that the shops are closed. The churches are closed. No, nobody can tell them about salvation anymore. We've gone. The believers have gone to heaven. It means that the door of salvation is shut. No more chances. It's too late. And so the foolish ones tried to play on the sympathy of the bridegroom. They thought they can really play the sympathy card, you know. And so in verse 13, Matthew 25, they cried out to the bridegroom, but we're good people. I don't know you. I don't know you. And that is why Jesus goes on to say, keep on watching, because you do not know the day or the hour of his return. I'm going to come back to this because that is a very serious matter. But first of all, I want to transport you to the Middle East, where I come from. I want to transport you literally to the Middle East. Back 2,000 years ago, when our Lord Jesus Christ was telling this parable, his audience, his listeners, they already understood, they identified with what he's saying. And they knew that there are three stages for a wedding. The first stage is when the kids were young, the two sets of parents, the boy's parents and the girl's parents, will get together and they'll say, when our kids grow up, our son will marry your daughter. Agreed, agreed. Then there comes the second stage of the wedding. It's the betrothal. When the kids come of age and ready to get married, this betrothal is much stronger than our engagement and wearing the ring and said, yeah, I got engaged. No, no, it was much more serious, just like the Blessed Mary, Virgin Mary was betrothed to Joseph. It's a serious matter. And the third stage comes in the marriage, the celebration, the feast, and the consummation of the marriage. Between the time of the betrothal and the time of the feasting and the celebration and the consummation, the bridegroom is busy building an extension in his father's house to which he will bring his bride, and they're going to live in his father's house. And that is why Jesus said in John chapter 14, in my father's house, there are many rooms. When I go prepare a place for you, I want to finish with the addition for you, I will come and take you to myself. When it's ready, he's going to come and take us home. You see, that house addition is being prepared for the time of the wedding and the wedding feast at the return of Christ. So when the addition is ready, the groom would process on the main street, and there are people running with him, kids, adults, everybody running, processing from the groom's house to the bride's father's house with music and dancing and celebration along the road. And the crowd is shouting, the groom is coming, make way, the groom is coming, the groom is coming. This shout increases in volume and intensity as the groom gets closer to the bride's house. And then when the groom fetches his bride and be heading back to his father's house, this parade actually back to the father's house gets bigger, and the music gets louder, and the dancing and the celebration. Oh, my friend, please don't miss this. I beg you, don't miss this. What Jesus is telling us here in this parable, in this illustration, that in his first coming, he invited whomsoever to come to him and be part of his church, part of his bride. In his first coming, he betrothed us to all those who surrendered to him, who accepted his invitation, who committed themselves to him. In his first coming, he issued the invitation, but only betrothed those who loved him back and those who surrendered to him with all of their heart. He betrothed only those who are willing to live with him and wait for him and serve him and even die for him if they have to. And then there's the other group of people, the group of people who might have liked the groom. Yeah, a lot of people like Jesus, you know what I mean? But they didn't love him with all of their heart. Those are the foolish ones. Listen to me. The foolish ones are not the atheists and not the agnostics. They're not the pagans. They're not even the anti-Christian people. They were in the local churches. They were going, doing some charity work. But the point of separation is between those who are prepared for the test and therefore succeed and those who are not. In fact, in this story that Jesus tells us, he gives us, at least I can only count seven things in common between the wise and the foolish. Both groups were invited. Both initially responded to the invitation, obviously, because they were waiting. Both groups were part of the same visible church. Both groups had affection toward the bridegroom. Both groups confessed Jesus with their lips. Both believed that he's coming back. Both physically had fallen asleep at nighttime. But as soon as the bridegroom showed up, all similarities have ceased. Why? Because some were born again and others were not. In the Bible, oil is the symbol of the Holy Spirit. Did you know that? It's the symbol of the Holy Spirit. And when the Holy Spirit comes into your life, he causes inner changes in your life. The Holy Spirit causes inner transformation in your life. The Holy Spirit causes you to be sold out for Christ. The Holy Spirit compels you to live for Christ, not for self. And that is why this self-administered test that Jesus gives us, the self-administered test, is simply this. Do I live my life in total expectation of that great day? Why? Because no matter what you call yourself, no matter what you think yourself to be, no matter what your personal beliefs are and your personal views are, the question is, am I awake? Am I anticipating the joy of the day of the return of Christ, or I'm not? That's the test. Oh, beloved, listen carefully. First of all, by accepting the invitation to come to him tonight, by recognizing that only Jesus, who died on the cross for you and rose from the dead, can forgive you eternally, by accepting that his death on the cross is for you. By believing the fact that Jesus died your death, that he paid your debt, that he gave his life so that you might live with him forever. By accepting the fact that he left the glories of heaven with the Father with whom he coexisted before eternity and came and died on that cross, a sinner's death, rose again. Your only ticket to heaven. That's your only ticket to heaven. Oh, my beloved friends, the worst thing you can do is not respond to Jesus' invitation today, this very moment. For you can never guarantee your tomorrow. I've been ministering for over 5 decades in a number of continents around the world, and I've buried so many people. I've buried some old people. I've buried some young people. Life is so uncertain. Don't put it off. And this for those of you who have made a commitment back yonder, but then you push the snooze button and went spiritually to sleep. Today is the day to wake up again. Today is the day of your awakening. Come, surrender your life to Jesus. And so we're going to help you today and have somebody pray with you. Everybody who, in the quietness of this moment, to say, Michael, I do want to give my life to Christ. I remember the time when I did this, and now I've really have stopped walking with Jesus. I want you to stand up where you are. Somebody's going to come and pray with you. Just stand up. Now I want you to pray this prayer with me. Please repeat after me. Lord Jesus Christ, thank you for inviting me. Thank you for wanting to betroth me. And now that I'm ready to live for you, have your Holy Spirit come and dwell in me. Pour your Holy Spirit into my life and into my family's life. Lord, help me to live for you and to walk with you and to testify to you. I thank you in Jesus' name. Amen. Amen. Give God glory. Give God glory. Amen. Praise God.
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3: The prayer is still going. People are still praying. And I hope they're never going to stop, because we don't want to stop the Spirit of God working in the lives of people. And we thank God for His Spirit that penetrated many hearts. And so I thank you for your prayers, and God bless.
13: The revival was amazing. The sermon was amazing. The worship was amazing. 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What Dr. Youssef is doing, I pray, continues all over the nation.
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15: 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It's time.
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for the church, but too churchy for the gram scene. Still I paved the way. Until my brothers on the curb, they're gonna tell you it's a pipe dream. 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
1: From the Pure 24/7 News Hub, this is your weekly news roundup. Record heatwave grips Europe. Trump-backed candidate wins Colombia presidential runoff. Twin earthquakes kill at least 32 in Venezuela. Keir Starmer resigns as prime minister. And Papua New Guinea faces severe food shortages from El Nino.
2: Record heatwave grips Europe. Europe has been under a severe heat dome that has shattered multiple June temperature records. France has logged its hottest day on record and temperatures have reached 36.4 degrees Celsius in southern England, breaking prior marks for three consecutive days. Red extreme heat warnings have persisted across the UK, France, Spain and Italy, prompting school closures and causing strain on power grids with nuclear reactor shutdowns across France. At least 290 heat-related deaths have been recorded continent-wide, with Spain reporting over 200. Forecasters warn conditions could linger into early July, exacerbating public health risks and infrastructure challenges. Trump-backed candidate wins Colombia presidential runoff. Abelardo de la Espriella, a conservative outsider endorsed by US President Donald Trump, narrowly defeated progressive rival Ivan Cepeda in Colombia's 12th of June runoff election with approximately 49.66% of votes. Cepeda conceded on the 24th of June, paving the way for a policy shift emphasizing security, anti-crime measures, and economic expansion. De la Espriella, who will take office in August, has pledged continuity on some social programs while cracking down on armed groups and drug trafficking.
3: Twin earthquakes kill at least 32 in Venezuela. Two earthquakes of magnitude 7.2 and 7.5 on the Richter scale struck northwestern Venezuela on the 24th of June near San Felipe, causing extensive destruction affecting surrounding areas as well. The death toll has climbed to around 600, with over 4,300 people injured and thousands more missing or trapped in rubble. Rescue operations continue amid aftershocks. A state of emergency is in effect, with international aid arriving despite challenges. Experts have warned that the death toll could rise significantly higher. Sixth UK Prime Minister resigns. Sir Keir Starmer resigned as UK Prime Minister and Labour leader on the 22nd of June amid internal party pressure and electoral setbacks after 2 years in office. He will remain in post until a successor is chosen, with former Greater Manchester Mayor Andy Burnham expected to lead a contest starting in early July. This will be the seventh Prime Minister in one decade, and the Labour Party have said they are aiming for party renewal ahead of potential elections.
1: Papua New Guinea faces severe food shortages from El Nino. Papua New Guinea contends with food shortages due to El Nino-induced drought, frost in highlands and crop failures affecting staple foods for up to 4.7 million people. Malnutrition is rising, especially among children in remote areas, prompting government appeals for international aid while facing logistical hurdles. Experts have warned conditions could worsen without urgent intervention. This was the news brought to you by Pure247NewsHub.com.
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0: Well, good afternoon. It is Pure 24/7 Radio you're tuned into, and it's now time for the Endurance Show. Hello and welcome. I'm Nathan Thomas, and it's a little bit different today because Stephen D is not here in the studio, but Peter has very kindly stepped in to cover for him. So hello, Peter.
1: Hello, Nathan. Good to be here.
0: Yeah. It's been a while since we were on Endurance together. I think we did it one time a few months back, didn't we?
1: I think it might actually be a year or so back now.
0: Wow. Well, anyway, it's been a while. So it's good fun to see where we go with today's Endurance Show. We've got fans blasting away in the studio to try and keep us as cool as possible. Thankfully, there is a bit of a breeze, so it's not quite as still as it was yesterday. So that's quite nice. But coming up on today's Endurance Show, as always, we will be chatting about faith and fitness and keeping you company this Sunday. Some fantastic music. And of course, from after 2 o'clock, we have our weekly sports roundup from Matt Dick, our sports correspondent from Scotland. So that's coming up later on. But more music. Just had Ollie Mears. Next up is a wonderful song from 1224 featuring Deronda K. Lewis, Higher.

0: Oh, it's very cool. Higher by 1224. That one, I think, is a slightly different version to the very original, but I love the addition of the voice of Deronda K. Lewis in that one, 1224 Higher. It's the Endurance Show this Sunday afternoon. Good to be with you today. And it's me in the studio with...
1: myself, Peter. Hello.
0: Yeah, we are covering in, we are on endurance today, so it's a bit different. I'm on the opposite side of the desk that I usually am, because Stephen D is usually in this seat. I'm in your seat, but we've switched over just for this weekend. Hopefully back for next week, Stephen D will be. But good to have you here, Peter. We wanted to talk a little bit about enduring, what was it, kind of enduring lies, I suppose, or enduring truth, that sort of thing. Because, yeah. I mean, in both, in some different aspects of life, there's lots of kind of... there's lots of, I guess, kind of false information out there, isn't there? And when it comes to fitness, it can be hard because how do you know what's the best advice to listen to? Who do you listen to? There's so much conflicting advice on diets and training routines and all the rest of it. And exactly the same in lots of places from, you know, media outlets, you often get things that aren't quite true. Sometimes it's not deliberate. Other times we know it probably is, but it can be really hard, can't it? How do you endure that kind of lack of truth in the world? So we thought we'd just look at that a little bit. You've got, I think, an interesting couple of stories maybe we'll read out later on.
1: Yeah, I don't usually get to do stories, so I thought it'd be fun to do that on the Endurance Show.
0: Yeah, we like to look at stories. It's going to be good. And of course, we've got Matt Dick joining us after 2 o'clock to chat about the latest in sports.

0: Hadaway, What Is Love? That's going back to the 90s from the, I think, German-based DJ. This is the Endurance Show, and we're talking a little bit today. Well, we thought we just might briefly mention enduring lies, essentially, because there's so much information out there nowadays, isn't there? And you just talked saying off air, there's a particular story where there's actually kind of conflicting information about a new development suggesting something which we believed for many years might not even be true. And that happens all the time, doesn't it? I mean, on the one hand, you've got that kind of information overload, so much information coming in every single day. And on the other, you've got to try and work out what part of that information is actually true. So there's this thing apparently about the Stonehenge. This is a famous landmark in the UK. We used to actually, it wasn't far from where we used to live one time. And so, you know, it's an amazing landmark. People visit it from all over the world. It's got kind of a big history. But yeah, there's a particular story apparently suggesting that their origin is not quite what we believe to be true.
1: Yes, which is interesting. That's why I kind of thought, why don't we get into this kind of enduring the truth? Because sometimes you get conflicting information. It's like, well, which one's true? Mm. Like, you know, every car company is going to say, buy our car, it's the best. But it's like, well, which one is the best? Which one will do the job? And so I suppose, it's again with this Stonehenge story, you've got people saying they were moved by people, and then you've got other people saying, actually, no, they were just moved apparently by the ice or something, which is a bit confusing.
0: Oh, okay. Suggesting like an ice flow or a glacier or something like transported them there.
1: Yeah. They're saying that they were like moved and stuff. I'm not quite getting it, but basically they're suggesting that people didn't move it, that they were sort of just, they were there themselves. But then I imagine there's probably some influence with people because they're all stacked in the specific way, but they're saying that perhaps they weren't moved many, many miles, which would be quite impressive.
0: Yeah, I mean, again, that's one of those where, I mean, we always assume a lot of these big ancient monuments or buildings or things like Stonehenge, kind of generally man-made historic buildings. A lot of them very impressive how they made them. Like, think about the pyramids. I'm always amazed that that was made how many thousands of years ago, you know? That massive, massive stuff, you know, that the stones would have been humongous. And you think, how on earth did they do that without modern cranes, without trucks, without all the stuff we have today? But you know, they had some really, really clever systems. I've watched a few videos, people explaining this is how they would have done it. This is how they would have moved this ginormous stone twice as high as me, you know, that sort of thing. It's fascinating. But like you say, sometimes you get these conflicting things and then you start to sort of question things, don't you? So yeah, interesting, isn't it? And they're suggesting it wasn't actually brought there by people, just like the stones just landed there somehow.
1: Yeah, well, I think there was something scientific which was quite logical as how they got where they were. But yeah, I think some of the suggestions was like the rocks were already present, already in that location. I didn't quite get it. The science went over my head. Maybe I should have read it a little bit more before sharing it. But the basic point still stands of we got conflicting information, people saying perhaps the rocks weren't moved, and we've got people saying the rocks were moved. So it's very hard sometimes to think, well, what is the truth when people give all these different thoughts, each one just as likely.
0: Mm. Yeah, it's the same in lots of different aspects of life, isn't it? But it's an interesting one to ponder. Anyway, good to be with you on the Endurance Show today. It's Sunday. And just to give you a quick heads up, Family Focus today won't be with Andy B and Jojo. Paul Stubbs has very kindly stepped in to cover for them. So he'll be with you from 3 till 6. And of course, this morning, Andy B was on Just a Thought, another great show, second show so far. Great getting his caffeine on and his Bible on. And also bringing that Just a Thought at the end of the show, which is always amazing. Taking some really, like, honestly, some of the stuff he talks about, it's like a fountain pen was the first one. I mean, he's drawn a really, really amazing life lesson, a gem of wisdom from a fountain pen. So yeah, that's the Andy B's new show, Just a Thought, Sunday mornings. And yeah, always good fun. Now, let's have some more music, shall we? How do you feel about Anastasia, Peter?
1: I think she does good music.
0: Yeah, like Anastasia?
1: Yeah.
0: Cool. Oh, then we'll have one from her then. This is a one from around about 2004. I think it was from her self-titled album, Anastasia, and it's Overdue Goodbye.

0: That was Anastasia, Overdue, Goodbye. Well, there's no need to say goodbye, though, because we are here until 3 p.m. On the Endurance... Is it 3 p.m.? Yeah, it is 3 p.m. on the Endurance Show. It's Nathan Thomas here in the studio. I'm joined, of course, by...
1: myself, Peter.
0: Yeah. You
1: know, last time Stephen did that, Stephen D, I didn't quite get my cue. He said, and I'm joined by, and I was waiting for him to say my name or introduce me. So I'm a bit more on it this time.
0: Oh, good. You've got new
1: experience.
0: Oh, that's good. Yeah, we do. That's how we often do it on the Endurance Show. So we'll introduce, one of us will introduce ourselves and let the other person say their own name. But sometimes we mix and match a bit. So just keeping you on your toes, really.
1: Sharp eye.
0: Yeah, keep a sharp eye, keep a sharp ear. You never know what will happen. Good to be with you on the Endurance Show. Loving the music, as always. We've got a good movie track coming next from the Mamma Mia soundtrack, actually. We've got some R.E.M. later on. Oh, a good song from R.E.M., definitely. We've got The Corrs. We've got some Queen. Honestly, great stuff. Just forgot to mention, actually, in the previous hour, you would have had Dr. Michael Youssef from Leading the Way, bringing you a wonderful message for this Sunday. I hope you enjoyed that. I didn't quite catch it, but it's always really good sound stuff that he brings us. And I always listen to him and think, everything makes sense again.
1: Yeah.
0: You know, there is a clarity. And we are talking, actually, about enduring lies. And it's funny that actually that kind of ties in nicely, because things is when people teach us things, it is a great responsibility to teach others something, because people will believe you. And we see this online all the time. People teach others and they don't necessarily know what they're talking about, whether they're actually being true or accurate, and we've got to be really careful, haven't we?
1: I suppose you should never be too eager to be responsible for what people might think.
0: Yeah.
1: Actually, it's a big responsibility, because what you're saying could lead or mislead people. So it's something you don't really want to desire too much to be upfront, because, it's a big responsibility, really.
0: It is a big responsibility. And so a lot of people will then go, I'd love to be an influencer of some kind. That's a very trendy term at the moment. But it's actually, it's not something necessary to envy too much, because you need to be really careful, when you're teaching people things, whatever that might be, whether it's to do with fitness, training, whether it's to do with business, economics, whatever. It's a big responsibility. So yeah, it's worth bearing that in mind. Let's have this movie track then. It's Meryl Streep and Pierce Brosnan, otherwise known as James Bond.
1: Yes.
0: Obviously, he's not playing James Bond, a very different character in this one. It's SOS.

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3: 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If you're cooling off in the latest heatwave with an ice cold drink, you might want to raise a glass to Frederick Tudor. Tudor lived in New England in the early 19th century and one day hit upon the idea of selling ice to people in countries where it was hot. Everyone thought he was mad. Firstly, there was no demand, and secondly, all the ice was sure to melt before it reached its destination. But he didn't give up and gradually persuaded people that cold drinks were a good idea. He also worked out how to insulate the ice in transit so it didn't all melt. Someone else who was considered a madman but to whom we should be similarly grateful is Noah. One day he hit upon the idea of building a boat. But he lived in a desert where it hadn't rained for years. But like Tudor, no matter how much he was mocked, he persevered and in the end was proved right. Tudor's perseverance led to the widespread availability of cold drinks. Noah's would one day lead to the widespread availability of the water of life found in Jesus, who said, "Whoever drinks the water I give them will never thirst."
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0: from Need to Breathe here on the Pure 24/7 Radio Endurance Show. You're joined by myself, Nathan Thomas, and Peter in the studio today. And it's a bit different, obviously, because Stephen D is not here for this weekend. A little different, but different is good fun, isn't it? They say change is as good as a rest. Not a rest as in being arrested, but as good as having a rest. It's just good to shake things up now and then. But we are missing Stephen, aren't we? Don't worry, should be back on Tuesday for the wake-up call, I think. Well, actually, no, he's back for the rock show, I think, on Monday. I have to double check that.
1: We
0: anyway,
1: know these things.
0: We should know these things. Anyway, in the meantime, I thought I'd play a song and dedicate it to Stephen D. He is the host of The Rock Show, of course, and also The Wake Up Call, getting you going every weekday morning. And he also joins us, well, I say joins us, he and I co-host The Endurance Show on Sunday afternoons. So I thought I'd dedicate this next song to him. What do you think, Ben? Is this a good choice?
1: I think it is a brilliant choice.
0: A brilliant choice. Wow. Yes. Oh, excellent. I'm glad you think so. So this is from the film Cars. It is a great song from that soundtrack. And it's Show or Crow, Real Gone.

0: It's Nathan Thomas and Peter in the studio today. But we forget he likes that one, so we play that one in his honour. As we are talking this week, a little bit about enduring lies and truth, I suppose, because it's one of those things. You made a really good point there, Peter, earlier on, how you know, there's lots of information going around, and it's hard to know what's true and what's false, isn't it, nowadays?
1: Yeah.
0: Not that it's, I mean, I suppose it's always been that way, because the thing is, if every single one of us has lied at some point in our lives, haven't we? I mean, I'm sure I can think of plenty of examples where you just think, I don't really want people to know the truth in this case. Either you're embarrassed, or you think it might be to your advantage. There's all kinds of reasons to not tell the truth. But the thing about lies is that they are not quite as sturdy or strong as the truth, are they? They always fall apart in the end. Mm. So, I mean, lying is actually quite hard. And even if you can do it well, usually people will find out the truth eventually. But yeah, it's one of those interesting things. Truth, generally speaking, it's the sort of thing, it can withstand a lot more pressure, a lot more scrutiny. Which is the thing that lies don't hold up very well against. But we do need to be careful, don't we? What are we listening to? What are we hearing? And make sure we know for ourselves, if we believe something, why do we believe it? I mean, it's a great point that Andy B often makes. We need to be able to question things. It's really, really important in today's society. And a lot of the time it can feel quite hard, almost like if I'm questioning it, then I'm going to be unpopular, or people won't like me, or whatever the case, whatever it might be. We do need to question things, don't we?
1: Yeah. There's also another side to that of eventually you need to take a risk and take someone at face value. Because if you're always just not believing people, it could be just as dangerous not believing people as believing people without just double checking or asking a question, I guess. Because if you don't trust people, it can start to be rude, or you can get a bit, perhaps, I don't know what the word is really, just a bit paranoid perhaps, that everyone's going out to lie to you, because there are going to be people who you know and have proven themselves to be truthful, and it's good to trust people.
0: Yeah, but they say, you know what they say, you're not paranoid if you're correct.
1: That's the other thing, yes.
0: But yeah, no, you're absolutely right. We don't want to go around questioning every single thing, but we do need to be cautious, don't we? We don't want to just believe something without thinking. We don't want to just be like sheep, you know, in that regard. You don't want to be like sheep, because you don't want to just follow blindly. You need to make sure, you know, do question things. It's really healthy. It's really helpful and beneficial, because then if it's not true, then you'll work that out. And if it is true, you'll be even more confident of how truthful it is and how real it is. You know, I mean, a perfect example, you mentioned off air, actually, the idea of a car dealership, right? How do you know if they are honest or not? How do you know if you're going to get a good deal or not? If they're telling you the truth about the car or not? Well, sometimes you get a second opinion. That's always good. You want to gather evidence. Is it good? Have a look inside, check it out, check the stats, check the various bits of information. But it's just that verifying is really important, because otherwise you just end up in a bit of a mess, really.
1: Yeah.
0: So yeah, interesting stuff, isn't it?
1: It's a great topic, this. Yeah.

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1: It is indeed the pure choice. Thank you, Bob Goody. That's Bob Goody, by the way. Pure Brunch on Wednesdays. You can join him for that. We've got one final song in this hour from REM, as promised, and something great coming up in the next hour.
2: Yes, you can look forward to Nathan Thomas interviewing Matt Dick. 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
1: A little bit different because Stephen isn't here, so we recorded it on Friday to chat about the latest sports news.
2: So yeah, if you don't know much about sports like me and Nathan and Stephen D, then you'll be able to hear about sports as Matt Dick brilliantly explains for us.

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1: 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Record heatwave grips Europe. Trump-backed candidate wins Colombia presidential runoff. Twin earthquakes kill at least 32 in Venezuela. Keir Starmer resigns as prime minister. And Papua New Guinea faces severe food shortages from El Nino.
2: Record heatwave grips Europe. Europe has been under a severe heat dome that has shattered multiple June temperature records. France has logged its hottest day on record and temperatures have reached 36.4 degrees Celsius in southern England, breaking prior marks for three consecutive days. Red extreme heat warnings have persisted across the UK, France, Spain and Italy, prompting school closures and causing strain on power grids with nuclear reactor shutdowns across France. At least 290 heat-related deaths have been recorded continent-wide, with Spain reporting over 200. Forecasters warn conditions could linger into early July, exacerbating public health risks and infrastructure challenges. Trump-backed candidate wins Colombia presidential runoff. Abelardo de la Espriella, a conservative outsider endorsed by US President Donald Trump, narrowly defeated progressive rival Ivan Cepeda in Colombia's 12th of June runoff election with approximately 49.66% of votes. Cepeda conceded on the 24th of June, paving the way for a policy shift emphasizing security, anti-crime measures, and economic expansion. De la Espriella, who will take office in August, has pledged continuity on some social programs while cracking down on armed groups and drug trafficking.
3: Twin earthquakes kill at least 32 in Venezuela. Two earthquakes of magnitude 7.2 and 7.5 on the Richter scale struck northwestern Venezuela on the 24th of June near San Felipe, causing extensive destruction affecting surrounding areas as well. The death toll has climbed to around 600, with over 4,300 people injured and thousands more missing or trapped in rubble. Rescue operations continue amid aftershocks. A state of emergency is in effect, with international aid arriving despite challenges. Experts have warned that the death toll could rise significantly higher. Sixth UK Prime Minister resigns. Sir Keir Starmer resigned as UK Prime Minister and Labour leader on the 22nd of June amid internal party pressure and electoral setbacks after 2 years in office. He will remain in post until a successor is chosen, with former Greater Manchester Mayor Andy Burnham expected to lead a contest starting in early July. This will be the seventh Prime Minister in one decade, and the Labour Party have said they are aiming for party renewal ahead of potential elections.
1: Papua New Guinea faces severe food shortages from El Nino. Papua New Guinea contends with food shortages due to El Nino-induced drought, frost in highlands and crop failures affecting staple foods for up to 4.7 million people. Malnutrition is rising, especially among children in remote areas, prompting government appeals for international aid while facing logistical hurdles. Experts have warned conditions could worsen without urgent intervention. This was the news brought to you by Pure247NewsHub.com.
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0: So here on the Endurance Show, it is now time for our weekly sports roundup. As Stephen D is not here this week, I get the great privilege of being able to chat with our sports correspondent, Matt Dick. Hello, Matt. How are you?
1: I'm really good. I like that. I like the promotion I've had this week, the sports correspondent. I'm a fan of that. Yeah, I'm doing really, really well. It's been a really busy week, both in sport and in our personal life. It's just been busy, but really good. So we're doing good. A lot of sport on at the moment, and it's only going to get more busy in terms of sport with Wimbledon starting on Monday.
0: Yeah, I can imagine. Yeah, it's a busy season for sport because, of course, we're heading into summer. And you mentioned actually a while back, I remember, you talked about the beginning of, I think it was the Six Nations Rugby League. That was kind of your sign that spring had arrived. And, of course, as we head into spring, it just gets even busier and busier in the summer months, doesn't it?
1: It really does. And I suppose for a lot of people, Wimbledon is the start of summer. So we're into that sort of summer swing of sport now. And I think the next 4 weeks are just going to be intense sport. My wee boy, he's watching CBeebies at the minute. I don't think he's going to get much CBeebies for the next 4 weeks because it's going to be wall-to-wall tennis. Okay. I might have a battle on my hands with that one. But looking forward to the next. It's going to be intense from now up until probably the end of August of sports. We've got the Commonwealth Games as well. So looking forward to plenty of sport on the way.
0: Okay, brilliant. Well, where would you like to start this week then?
1: So we'll start predictably with the biggest sporting event in the world at the moment, which, of course, is the Men's Football World Cup going on in the States, Mexico and Canada. Important to mention those two, even though most of the games now are going to be moving into America. Some games still will be going on in Canada and Mexico.
0: Okay.
1: As we're about to enter the last 32 stage. So some major results from this week. We had England draw 0-0 with Ghana. A tricky performance. Ghana really bedded and defended really well. We had Leo Messi score and become the all-time record goal scorer in World Cup history with his 17th goal. So he's just banging them in, as well as Mbappe and Haaland. So the race for the golden boot is really kicking on. Portugal beat Uzbekistan 5-0, but that game is significant because Cristiano Ronaldo became the first player to score in 6 World Cups. So he's been struggling for form internationally for Portugal, but managed to find 2 goals against Uzbekistan. Erling Haaland scored twice as Norway beat Senegal 3-2. And then we move on to the results from a couple of days ago. Wednesday night. Scotland lost 3-0 to Brazil, putting their chances of going through, well, they're really up against it. So the top 8 third place sides go through, and Scotland just need a point or a 1-0 defeat to look like they could really get through. They lost 3-0 and are really up against it. So by the time this goes out, they could actually be out because they're waiting on other results that are happening over this weekend to determine if they finish 8th. Or if they are one of the 4 teams that finish 3rd that will be knocked out. So we'll wait and see how that pans out. Morocco beat Haiti 4-2, and the United States winning run came to an end as they lost 3-2 to Turkey. Turkey scoring in the 98th minute. They were already knocked out, but Turkey getting their first win of the campaign. So looking at some fixtures, as we record, England still to play their last game. That's at 10 o'clock on Saturday against Panama. So by the time this goes out, we'll know who England have got in the last 30. So confirmed fixtures already for the last 32 include on Sunday, South Africa taking on Canada, South Africa reaching the last 32 or the knockout stages for the first time in their history. Ivory Coast also reaching the knockout stages for the first time in their history. On Monday at 6, we've got Brazil taking on Japan. And on Tuesday, it'll be Netherlands taking on Morocco. That's at 2 a.m. on Tuesday morning. We'll have more of a oversight of the last 32 fixtures when the final round of group games are played on Sunday morning.
0: Wow, awesome. Well, that's a lot going on there. Like you say, it is a bit hectic. And I didn't actually know that the World Cup was also in Canada and Mexico. I'd only heard about it being in the US, but I guess that makes sense.
1: It's one of these things that FIFA, because they've expanded the amount of teams, they need to expand the amount of stadiums.
0: Okay.
1: And expanded the appeal. So Mexico and Canada were added to it, but the majority of the games are in America. And I think America has become this sort of hotspot, but it's really important to mention Mexico and Canada because they qualified as hosts they have done really well. Both have qualified for the knockout stages and have been a real breath of fresh air. But yeah, predominantly it's in America that are getting most of the attention, but it's always nice to mention the other hosts.
0: Yeah, definitely, definitely. So where would you like to go next? Is it Wimbledon, I understand, is holding up?
1: We will head off to Wimbledon because it starts on Monday. The draw was made on Friday. And the big news of this week was the return of Serena Williams. She'd been playing in doubles over the last couple of weeks, and there was one wild card that they hadn't announced who it was. They announced 7 of the 8 female wild cards, all 8 of the male wild cards. So there's a lot of speculation who are they holding out for. Is it going to be Serena? Because bear in mind, she hasn't played singles since 2022. She didn't officially retire. She evolved away from the game, in her language. And there'd been speculation because she of the doping pool list. She had to be on there for 6 months before she can come back. And eagle-eyed journalists noticed around Christmas time she was back on that list. So there's questions raised then. And then when she appeared in the grass court season saying she was playing doubles, she's got a doubles wild card with Venus, which is a really exciting thing to see. I think that could be a really great story. Venus and Serena teaming up again for the women's doubles. But Serena has been given a singles wild card, so she'll be playing her first singles match at Wimbledon, and she'll be taking on Maya Joint, who is an Australian. She's currently 53rd in the world rankings. So an interesting draw for Serena. And looking at some of the other names, I've got the men's number one, Jannik Sinner. He's going to take on Miremik Kecmanovic, which is a tricky game, especially if it stays as hot, because Sinner doesn't like the heat. We've also got Novak Djokovic. He's starting against a Chinese player called Wu. Stan Wawrinka and Matteo Berrettini. That's a really interesting one. Both have had fantastic careers. It's going to be Wawrinka's last game at Wimbledon. He's retiring at the end of the season. We've got Alexander Zverev, who won the French Open. He's starting against Alexander Bloks. And Marin Cilic, who is a former finalist at Wimbledon. He starts against the 8th seed, Daniel Medvedev. So some really interesting men's singles matches. In the women's, the world number one, Aryna Sabalenka, starts against Teodora Kostyuvich. We've also got defending champion Iga Swiatek. She's got a tricky first against American Taylor Townsend. Last year's finalist, Amanda Anisimova, starts against Goreshka, who's a qualifier from North Macedonia, I believe. And we've also got an interesting game, Emma Navarro taking on Paula Badosa as well. So there's some real great games in there. French Open champion Mira Andreeva starts against Magda Linette, who's a tricky part with. There is tons of Brits, Nathan, in this year's draw. I'll run through some of them because they've all been given pretty stinking draws. So it's the most amount of singles players I've ever had. Quite a few came through qualifying, but they've all got tough, tough draws. So Jack Draper, who is up in the top 10 for a long time, he's been injured and has dropped outside the top 100. He made his comeback at Eastbourne this week. Looked pretty good. He's been given a stinker. He's been drawn against 6th seed Taylor Fritz, who is probably could be one of the favourites. So a real tough draw for Jack Draper. Alternatively, if he beats Fritz, it could open things up for him. But that's a tough first round game for Jack Draper. Cam Norrie is the only seed Brit. He's going to be taking on Michael Jeng, who qualified. He's only one of two male players who's won all of the qualifying matches for all Grand Slam competitions this year. So he's in a real bit of form. We've also got Jacob Fairley. He's been drawn against Alex Mickelson, who is a tricky player. Jack Pennington-Jones takes on Brandon Nakashima. And we've got Felix Gill taking on Rafael Hodar. All the male Brits have got really tricky draws. The women's draw, Emma Raducanu takes on Antonia Rukic. Katie Bolter takes on Tyra Katerina Grant. Harriet Dart takes on Yelena Ostapenko. Hannah Klugman, who is 17, she's been drawing against former Wimbledon champion Barbora Krejcikova. And Mika Stosajovic, who's a name for the future that everybody's going to have to learn. She's been drawn against 11th seed Belinda Bencic. So again, the women have been drawn a bit of a stinker as well. But looking forward for Wimbledon getting underway. It starts on Monday.
0: Wow, excellent. Like you say, there's plenty to look forward to. There's going to be some good action, some good battles between various both legends and new people alike, I guess.
1: Yeah, definitely, definitely. And I think if the Heat can take, could be an additional sort of thing to keep an eye out for. Even if it cools down, even by a couple of degrees, it's still going to be warm and yeah. playing tennis on the grass. How the grass holds up with the Heat as well could be really interesting. One name to mention that won't be at Wimbledon this year is the former champion Markéta Vondrousova. It's a difficult story, this one. She won the women's singles final 3 years ago. She's been given a 4-year ban this week for refusing an anti-doping test. She denied the doping control officer entry into her home back in December, and the whole thing's been playing out in the courts since to see how long she would get. Basically, she's been given a 4-year ban, which is the biggest you can get, because she refused a test. Vondrousova said that she refused the test because, in her opinion, the officer failed to follow the protocol, and she actually feared for her safety, didn't want to let the officer into her home. It was a female officer, so the genders are the same, so there's no gender imbalance. But she said when this officer appeared at a door outside of the specified window, she feared for her safety, didn't want to let the person in, and is really struggled mentally because of the impact of this anti-doping officer turning up at her door late in December. All that was the tribunal, but she has been given a 4-year ban because she refused an anti-doping test. So it'll be interesting to see if protocols change because of this. It's really sad to see that they're seemingly mitigating sources why she refused the test. But I had an interview with somebody from the ITIA saying, we don't want to set a precedent if people think they can refuse tests, and then because if they are doping and refusing tests, could set a precedent. So it's a really tricky one. Markéta Vondrousova seems to be really struggling with her mental health because of it, but she has been going a 4-year. I imagine that it will go to an appeal process, but as it stands, she'll be banned until June 2030. So a bit of a sad story. Yeah, but it's a really tricky one to put your hand on and understand. You have sympathy for the person, but you also understand why she'd be given such a ban, because the ITIA don't want to set a precedent of people refusing tests and getting away with it. So a real tricky one. So you've got a feel for Vondrousova.
0: Mm. Yeah, that does sound most unfortunate. Again, that is the sort of thing I didn't realize kind of how that doping thing worked. But I guess it is important to make sure that it's fair for everyone, that nobody can get away with it, but at the same time make sure that people don't feel unsafe. So that is a real shame, isn't it, when you've got good athletes unable to compete because of something like this. But hopefully that'll be resolved, and if any new policies that are needed to make sure it can be fair in future will be ended well.
1: Yeah, definitely. It's one of those. So all players have to specify where they're going to be period each day, but an officer can turn up at any point. This interview that I heard with the person from the International Tennis Integrity Agency was really interesting. So every day the player has to say where they are during this period, but an officer can show up at any point. And this is where I think there's been the difficulty. Vondrousova was expecting them to turn up in the window that she'd been given, but they turned up later. And especially December, it's cold, it's dark, you're at home, you think you're safe, and someone showing out of the blue up at your door, you can completely understand why she'd be fearful of letting them in. And of course, anti-doping, they've got to think they take blood, but they definitely have to pee in front of the person. So even just the whole process is it's not as simple as letting somebody in and having a cup of tea. It's a really invasive procedure. So I can completely understand it from Vondrousova's perspective, but also can understand why she's been given the ban from an integrity point of view as well. So a real tricky one, but important to mention, I think.
0: Yeah, definitely. It's things like that that are worth mentioning, because it's sad, but you can understand the perspective from both sides, and it's hard to work out what do we do here. So yeah, that's Wimbledon then, starting on Monday. Yeah.
1: Yep, starts on Monday. We'll dive on to cricket because we're into the final week of the Women's T20.
0: Yeah.
1: England play on Saturday against New Zealand. A really interesting game to mention on Sunday is Australia taking on India. India have struggled this year. They were one of the favourites, but this could be a massive game on Sunday. Have to Australia take India. The semis will be on Tuesday and Thursday. England look like they've already qualified for the semi-finals. They've been pretty impressive. Of course, it's right, so they'll be looking to go all the way. Big game on Saturday against New Zealand, though, to see, really test their credentials. So the T20 Cricket World Cup, the final is next weekend, so we'll talk about that next week.
0: Okay, brilliant. Anything else to mention for our weekly sports roundup?
1: Yes. So just to mention from the golf at the US Open, Wyndham Clark won his second US Open title. He finished one shot clear of Sam Burns. He had a 6-shot lead going into the final day, but really difficult conditions at Shinnecock Hills. Only 7 players finished or better. Wyndham Clark had a really tough day on the last day, but managed to get away with it because he'd had such a good Thursday, Friday and Saturday. So Wyndham Clark really having to overcome the weather and a lot of booing and negative behaviour from the fans, partly because of what happened at last year's championship. After missing the cut, Clark smashed up a locker. So there's a lot of background story to that, but he was a lot of patrons actually the final day because of their behaviour. So Wyndham Clark managed to overcome the weather and the patrons' behaviour to win his second US Open. And this week we've got the Women's Championships going on. So that concludes on Sunday.
0: Wow, brilliant. Thank you so much, Matt, bringing us the latest on the world of sport. As always, great to have your expertise on the matter as our sports correspondent. Thank you so much, Matt, for bringing us this. So we've had, obviously, Men's World Cup ongoing in US, Canada and Mexico. So far, lots of exciting stuff and promising leads for a number of different countries. Then we've got Wimbledon. You mentioned that that is starting on Monday, and a bit of a sad story for one particular player who's banned for 4 years because of a bit of a controversial incident. And then, of course, we've got Women's Cricket World Cup and also Golf US Open, which, again, a little bit of controversy around that. I suppose every single thing, there seems to be some sort of... There are often these kind of incidents, aren't there, that can cause issues.
1: Yeah, it's definitely one of those weeks where every story has had a backstory to it. It's been one of the weeks that has been... A good week to be interested in sport because.
0: Yeah, okay, brilliant. Thank you so much, Matt. Great to chat with you this week. Thank you for bringing us our weekly sports roundup. I look forward to speaking again next week.
1: Brilliant. Cheers, Nathan.
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0: There we have a great classic from Queen, We Are the Champions, which seems rather fitting after our weekly sports roundup with Matt Dick. Of course, there are always winners and losers in every kind of sporting events, and we've covered a few this week, including, of course, the FIFA World Cup. That is the big one at the moment. Apparently there's quite a lot of interesting stuff happening, as always. I mean, sport is really fascinating to watch, isn't it? As you see people battling it out, trying to do their best. This was awesome, isn't it?
1: Yes. I'm not so interested in sport. I don't often get an opportunity to really look at sport, so it's good to be updated by Matt Dick, someone who is up to date with sport and checks it out for us. So yes, now we're updated on sport. Not really sure what happened, but I think some people lost, some people won. And wow. Yeah, you got the big FIFA thing going on. But I mean, it's kind of hard to miss that since it's in all the supermarkets and all the shops.
0: Wow. Yeah, that's, I feel like, I'm glad we have Matt Dick to talk about sports, because I feel like that would be a bit too brief. Some people lost, some people won, and more people will lose later, I guess. That's it. No, but in all seriousness and fairness, it is always good to focus on the sports, because it's not something we follow particularly well. Quick update, by the way. He mentioned that he wasn't sure whether Scotland would be in by the time it was our conversation was played, because we recorded that on Friday, because it's a little bit different this week, Stephen being away for the weekend. So we recorded that on Friday, and since then can confirm that Scotland has unfortunately been knocked out of the current round. So apparently they were much liked in Boston, where they were, and the locals really loved having them around, because they brought a great deal of fun and joy and celebration in a whole new way, which is always good. And that's the thing about sports, isn't it? It brings people together in a fascinating way, and it's just a wonderful opportunity to celebrate, to meet together, to sort of, I think a healthy competition is always good.
1: Yeah, you know? Definitely.
0: Because if you're competing over a football match, that's much better than competing over something more serious that might lead to actual, you know, war or something. So it's good, isn't it?
1: Although actually, I'm sure I've heard there have actually been football matches held between two countries that have been at war. I'm sure, wasn't it World War on Christmas Day, they stopped to play football despite being at war, which is it kind of blows your mind, but that's one of the things about sport. It can really bring people together.
0: I know, and we say that, but it's not just a pithy cliche. It really is true. And there was a time on Christmas Day during World War II when people did actually stop, all the fighting stopped, and they even played some footy with people on opposing sides, which is kind of crazy to think consider, but true, very true. So yeah, brilliant stuff. Thank you to Matt Dick, as always. We're moving on now to some more music. We've got about half an hour left of the Endurance show this Sunday, and next up, got another cracking banger. So we just had Queen. This is a song from a similar era, a little bit further on, because this is Bon Jovi with the title track? I think it was the title track of one of their albums. Anyway, it's Living on a Prayer.

0: the kind of topic we went for, which is about the truth. You know, if you wanted to find out about sports, going to me or yourself would be a bad idea. But you want to go to someone who you can trust, who you know will tell you the truth about the matter.
1: Yeah.
0: Like Matt Dick, who's very good at what he does of showing the truth about what's going on in sports.
1: Yeah, and he also brings us a bit of an understanding of what's going on behind the scenes of the sports, because obviously there's the main sporting events. There's quite a lot of going around, various political controversies. There could be various just general disagreements or various people breaking the rules at times. You know, it does happen, and those can cause quite a controversy, quite an issue. And when you're kind of just disrupting an entire event because one person hasn't followed the rules properly. And we talked about that with a particular tennis player who unfortunately is banned for 4 years from Wimbledon because of an anti-doping incident. So it happens. And it's also good to get a bit of an understanding of that stuff going on, because, you know, that is important to know. So yeah, brilliant stuff. But you're absolutely right. Links in beautifully to what we've been chatting about a little bit this afternoon. Enduring lies, because there's so much information out there, and not all of it is true, believe it or not. You know,
0: yes.
1: People do lie. Apparently there was a film about someone where in a world where nobody had discovered lying. I've not seen it. I don't know if it's particularly suitable. However, it is an interesting concept. Where would we be if nobody lied? You know, I mean, it would be a very different world, but unfortunately people do. And whether intentionally or unintentionally, it happens. And we've got to be really careful. I think what we've kind of concluded is that if you want to endure lies, you need to sort of search for the truth, actively search for the truth all the time. It might require a bit more effort. And I think that's sometimes why we sometimes accept things we hear, because they think, well, I don't want to have to go and find the truth, because I know it's not going to be as easy, but it's worth it. It always is worth it to find the truth, find out what's really going on in this situation. Even if it is a bit harder to find out what's truly going on.
0: I suppose the other thing is sometimes the truth can hurt a little bit. As things, it's sometimes actually like that film, Truth and Treason. In some ways, you don't want to watch it because you know a lot of what happens is not, it's not the happiest stuff to see, but you also know you need to see it. You need to know what was going on. Sometimes truth, it hurts, but ultimately, you know, it's kind of like removing a plaster sometimes, you know, with the truth. It's better not, you don't want to have plaster on you for the rest of your life, do you? So the truth, sometimes it can hurt, sometimes it's painful. But I mean, ultimately, we all prefer the truth, I think.
1: Yeah, I think so. You know, we don't like being lied to, but you know, it's a bit of a double standard if we are doing the same, isn't it? And we got to be really careful, because ultimately there's so many reasons to lie, but none of them are justifiable, are they? So very, very well put there, Peter. Very eloquently put indeed.
0: I'm pretty good at this stuff, aren't I? And humble about it.
1: Well, that's up for debate. But should we have some more music now?
0: Well, what's the truth of that? Am I humble about it or not?
1: I think we can independently verify that as not being the case, because if you say it, you've kind of, it's an oxymoron. I am humble, but in fairness, actually, not necessarily. You can say you're humble and be honest about it, but you know, you need to obviously be humble. And I think you're fairly humble.
0: Well, I'd like to think so.
1: Yeah, jolly good. Well, anyhow, a good point about Truth and Treason as well, because that is a brilliant movie, and we got the privilege of seeing it at a private screening one time, Andy B and myself. And honestly, if you've not seen it yet, definitely to go and find it, search it out. It's about a teenager during World War II as he resists the Nazi regime by telling people the truth about what was going on, because in Germany at the time, the Nazis did not reveal the truth about what they were doing, the kind of crimes they were committing. And so they were secret broadcasts to try and get into Germany to tell people what was going on. And he tried to spread that around. It cost him his life in the end. But, you know, it's hard. And like you say, sometimes the truth hurts. Sometimes the truth is not what you want to hear. But ultimately, the truth will set you free.
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0: That's Josh Baldwin there. I was listening to one of his bit of his music earlier on, actually, and just reminded how great it is. It's this kind of nice, I don't know, a gentle country rock feel to it. It's just great stuff. That was My Hands Are Open from 2023, the album Into the Wild, I think, which is really, really cool. It's the Endurance Show on Pure 24/7 Radio, and we've come almost to the end already. Time has absolutely flown by. Thankfully, it's a little bit less hot today. And we've got the fans blasting anyway to try and keep the air circulating, which is actually quite pleasant. Although, I don't know about you, but I often find when the fans go in the back, blaring in the background, it can make you a bit tired over time, can't it?
1: Yeah, that is true. I mean, I think some people probably would like a fan in the background because it's a bit of background noise. But yeah, for other people, it could be a bit tiring. I was particularly struggling to sleep last night, I think, partially because it got up to 27 in my room.
0: Wow.
1: But also, I think it might have been the fan was keeping me up because I think the fan I've got is about 20 years old or something like that. And it's not the most silent of fans.
0: Yeah. Well, that's the thing. It's the sort of thing we don't use very often. So why we don't replace them very often. So we've got lots of old fans that they're not brilliant, but they do the job. So can't really complain. But I know what you mean. It can be tough. But anyway, I hope you're holding up well in this heat. If you're experiencing the same thing, we've got quite a heat dome over Europe primarily, but other parts of the world, I think, but mostly in Europe in particular, we have a very intense heat dome, which is an interesting weather phenomenon. Anyway, I hope you're keeping well in this weather, whatever it might look like for you. We've got one final song before we sign off for the day, and this is a wonderful movie track performed by Taron Egerton and Tori Kelly. There's Nothing Holding Me Back.

0: So it's been an absolute blast to keep you company on the Endurance Show this afternoon. We've come to the end of the show, and coming up next, we've got the news. After that, Paul Stubbs keeping you company. He's covering for Andy B and Jojo this week on the Family Focus show. So do join him for a great bit of company this Sunday afternoon as he gets you ready for the next week. I'll be back tomorrow for the Late Lunch Show from 12 till 3, and obviously the Weekend Wind Down Show on Friday evening. How about you, Peter?
1: I'll be back tomorrow with the Schools Out Show from 3 till 4.
0: Yep, and each day this week.
1: Yes.
0: Well, slightly different at the end of the week, but yeah, basically that. Thank you so much. We'll see you soon.
1: Goodbye.

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1: 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Record heatwave grips Europe. Trump-backed candidate wins Colombia presidential runoff. Twin earthquakes kill at least 32 in Venezuela. Keir Starmer resigns as Prime Minister. And Papua New Guinea faces severe food shortages from El Nino.
2: Record heatwave grips Europe. Europe has been under a severe heat dome that has shattered multiple June temperature records. France has logged its hottest day on record and temperatures have reached 36.4 degrees Celsius in southern England, breaking prior marks for three consecutive days. Red extreme heat warnings have persisted across the UK, France, Spain and Italy, prompting school closures and causing strain on power grids with nuclear reactor shutdowns across France. At least 290 heat-related deaths have been recorded continent-wide, with Spain reporting over 200. Forecasters warn conditions could linger into early July, exacerbating public health risks and infrastructure challenges. Trump-backed candidate wins Colombia presidential runoff. Abelardo de la Espriella, a conservative outsider endorsed by US President Donald Trump, narrowly defeated progressive rival Ivan Cepeda in Colombia's 12th of June runoff election with approximately 49.66% of votes. Cepeda conceded on the 24th of June, paving the way for a policy shift emphasizing security, anti-crime measures, and economic expansion. De la Espriella, who will take office in August, has pledged continuity on some social programs while cracking down on armed groups and drug trafficking.
3: Twin earthquakes kill at least 32 in Venezuela. Two earthquakes of magnitude 7.2 and 7.5 on the Richter scale struck northwestern Venezuela on the 24th of June near San Felipe, causing extensive destruction affecting surrounding areas as well. The death toll has climbed to around 600, with over 4,300 people injured and thousands more missing or trapped in rubble. Rescue operations continue amid aftershocks. A state of emergency is in effect, with international aid arriving despite challenges. Experts have warned that the death toll could rise significantly higher. Sixth UK Prime Minister resigns. Sir Keir Starmer resigned as UK Prime Minister and Labour leader on the 22nd of June amid internal party pressure and electoral setbacks after 2 years in office. He will remain in post until a successor is chosen, with former Greater Manchester Mayor Andy Burnham expected to lead a contest starting in early July. This will be the seventh Prime Minister in one decade, and the Labour Party have said they are aiming for party renewal ahead of potential elections.
1: Papua New Guinea faces severe food shortages from El Nino. Papua New Guinea contends with food shortages due to El Nino-induced drought, frost in highlands and crop failures affecting staple foods for up to 4.7 million people. Malnutrition is rising, especially among children in remote areas, prompting government appeals for international aid while facing logistical hurdles. Experts have warned conditions could worsen without urgent intervention. This was the news brought to you by Pure247NewsHub.com.
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To you and welcome to your family focused show with Andy B and Jojo, except for it isn't Andy B and Jojo today. No, oh no, it is me, Paul Stubbs. I'm standing in for them while they do some family business, as it were. Do a little bit of transport assistance for young Stephen D.

John Mayer and Route 66, of course. Very rocky start to the show with one of those great endings. And thank you so much for tuning in. We've got lots to talk about this afternoon. I'm going to have a look at a few special days that that it is today. One of them being National Logistics Day, and I feel very lucky to have this one fall on me, because it's that's what I've been doing for the past week. Spent a whole week of learning about logistics over in Coventry at the Samaritan's Purse National Ministry Centre. So got lots to talk about logistics and one or two other things as well, but status quo first.

0: so plenty going on this time of year. I've just come back from a men's weekend that I go to every year, bit of a camping thing going on. Not everyone's cup of tea, I know, especially with the way the weather's been this summer. And I know Stephen's been away for the weekend, that's and Andy B and Jojo are off, they've gone to pick him up. That is why I am here, have the privilege of standing in for Andy and Jojo on this afternoon show. But plenty to talk about as well. We want to look at one or two of these special national days, and also I think a question about fatherless children. That's something dear to my heart, because we as a family are foster carers, and learned a lot about that subject over the years. And it is actually coming up. It's the fatherless, there's a special national day for fatherless children. That's a very thought-provoking subject. But you know, you can get in touch with Pure 24/7 Radio lots of ways. 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
1: So, what is logistics, you say? And basically, it seems to cover a wide range of things, but in the organisation I work for, a logistics manager is over warehousing, transport, fleet, if that's different to transport, procurement, and you know, fitting, coordinating all that together, so a certain amount of planning and operations management. So logistics is quite a broad term in the context where I work. I mean, for some people, logistics, it's just trucks, and you see these logistics companies, and they are freight companies. They may have warehouses, they may have trucks, trains, boats, planes, all these things fit into the subject of logistics. And why is that important? Well, we don't get anything without logistics. Factories don't get the materials to make things, and dealers don't get the deliveries or anything. Nothing happens without logistics. So it's this kind of all-encompassing term that covers things that are moving around to make production happen, to make life happen. And in a humanitarian context, we want to get doctors and nurses and food and medical supplies and shelter supplies and clean water equipment and all these things. We want to get them to where the emergency is, where the crisis is, and it's the logistics team that are responsible for doing that. So there you go. That's logistics. That's why I'm quite passionate about it, actually. It's something I've been involved with for a few years, and it's important stuff. There you go. You live and learn.

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You're listening to the Family Focus Show, the show that has it all, and you better believe it, we're going to talk about tapioca. Tapioca, does anyone remember tapioca? I don't think people eat tapioca these days, but if you were unfortunate enough to be a school person of the 70s, then you've probably got tapioca as your puddings. It's kind of, it looks a bit like rice pudding. We called it frog spawn. Sounds nice, doesn't it? But frog spawn, because tapioca, I always thought it was some form of pasta, but it's actually cassava. Cassava is a root plant that grows in Africa, and they take the starch and they make these little beads, and they eat tapioca pudding. It's that in milk.

actually want to talk just a little bit more about National Tapioca Day, because a few years ago I was in Uganda and I spent some time with a family. Well, it was a fatherless family. That's another subject that we'll come on to. A mother with 8 children, living in absolute poverty, but she had she was allowed by another family member to sort of dig up some of these cassava roots on she had a small kind of garden, if you like, to grow vegetables. And we stayed with her one afternoon when she showed us how to prepare cassava. So they take the root and grind it into like a powder almost, and make a porridge with it, and that is the staple diet for some people in poor countries. It's just a starch-based, carbohydrate-based kind of porridge that they make. And you know, we used to complain about the tapioca we had at school, the frog spawn. But you know, we don't know how lucky we are sometimes, you know, to be able to have access to good food, healthy food, most of the time at least.

0: 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I love The Script. 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

Fat Boy Slim. We're going out of my head. Now, here's a song from Gabrielle, a great title, which I think, you know, we should have a think about this title. If you really cared, you know, would that make a difference? If you really cared, would you do something different?

Gabrielle with If You Really Cared. Now, I don't know if you remember the film War of the Worlds. I remember the audio version of it, which I had on vinyl back in the 70s, because I think it was 1978. And the sort of top song from this, the song that made the charts, and it's a brilliant audio thing. If you can ever get hold of a copy and listen to it, it's absolutely brilliant. And this is Justin Hayward with Forever Autumn.

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1: From the Pure 24/7 News Hub, this is your weekly news roundup. Record heat wave grips Europe. Trump-backed candidate wins Colombia presidential runoff. Twin earthquakes kill at least 32 in Venezuela. Keir Starmer resigns as prime minister. And Papua New Guinea faces severe food shortages from El Nino.
2: Record heat wave grips Europe. Europe has been under a severe heat dome that has shattered multiple June temperature records. France has logged its hottest day on record and temperatures have reached 36.4 degrees Celsius in southern England, breaking prior marks for three consecutive days. Red extreme heat warnings have persisted across the UK, France, Spain and Italy, prompting school closures and causing strain on power grids, with nuclear reactor shutdowns across France. At least 290 heat-related deaths have been recorded continent-wide, with Spain reporting over 200. Forecasters warn conditions could linger into early July, exacerbating public health risks and infrastructure challenges. Trump-backed candidate wins Colombia presidential runoff. Abelardo de la Espriella, a conservative outsider endorsed by U.S. President Donald Trump, narrowly defeated progressive rival Ivan Cepeda in Colombia's 12th of June runoff election with approximately 49.66% of votes. Cepeda conceded on the 24th of June, paving the way for a policy shift emphasizing security, anti-crime measures, and economic expansion. De la Espriella, who will take office in August, has pledged continuity on some social programs while cracking down on armed groups and drug trafficking.
3: Twin earthquakes kill at least 32 in Venezuela. Two earthquakes of magnitude 7.2 and 7.5 on the Richter scale struck northwestern Venezuela on the 24th of June near San Felipe, causing extensive destruction affecting surrounding areas as well. The death toll has climbed to around 600, with over 4,300 people injured and thousands more missing or trapped in rubble. Rescue operations continue amid aftershocks. A state of emergency is in effect, with international aid arriving despite challenges. Experts have warned that the death toll could rise significantly higher. Sixth UK Prime Minister resigns. Sir Keir Starmer resigned as UK Prime Minister and Labour leader on the 22nd of June amid internal party pressure and electoral setbacks after 2 years in office. He will remain in post until a successor is chosen, with former Greater Manchester Mayor Andy Burnham expected to lead a contest starting in early July. This will be the seventh Prime Minister in one decade, and the Labour Party have said they are aiming for party renewal ahead of potential elections.
1: Papua New Guinea faces severe food shortages from El Nino. Papua New Guinea contends with food shortages due to El Nino-induced drought, frost in highlands and crop failures affecting staple foods for up to 4.7 million people. Malnutrition is rising, especially among children in remote areas, prompting government appeals for international aid while facing logistical hurdles. Experts have warned conditions could worsen without urgent intervention. This was the news brought to you by Pure247NewsHub.com.
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I love that. That's Mick Jagger and David Bowie of Dancing on the Street. 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But never mind, kick back. This is Sunday afternoon. Enjoy some of these wonderful tunes that we've got for you, and some of the chat as well. We've got some interesting things to chat

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That's Olive with You're Not Alone, which leads me nicely into the subject of National Fatherless Children's Day. And you know, that's it, in the title on its own is very challenging, quite sad, isn't it? The thought of National Fatherless Children's Day, but it is a thing that is increasingly a challenge, I think, for people and for the world, really, because we live in a time of a lot of trouble around the world with conflicts and wars, which very often that is creating fatherless children, because it's very often the fathers that are on the front line. I'm not saying in every case, but that is very often the case. But also society changing as well, the sort of breakdown in family values, moral standards, leading to, you know, men very often behave badly and become, you know, absent from the family because of their own ways and choices that they make. Not blaming it all on men, but you know, it sometimes is the case. So today acknowledges that as National Fatherless Children's Day, and you know, gives us the opportunity to take time to consider whether there's some way we can help, whether there's some way that we can, you know, provide time to be a mentor, to support a youth club, to be a male role model. I'm talking to men. I'm sorry, this might sound very sexist, but that is the subject of the Fatherless Children's Day. And you know, families that grow up in this situation can function well, but the lack of a father very often means fewer resources, less or a different style of guidance for the children growing up, and can have a long-lasting effect. So if you, if you're a man and you feel that you can help in some way, you know, maybe you can be a coach, maybe you can be a teacher, maybe you can just be a great uncle or a granddad. I'm a granddad, you know, and it's a wonderful thing to be. Just something to consider. This is the Family Focus show. This is a family focus thing. There are children who are fatherless, and you know, maybe there's some way that you can support them, you know, through different things. You know, let's think outside of the box. Even pastors, you know, it is a fact that there are more women pastors, which means there are fewer men pastors, which that male, you know, positive role model isn't always the case in the church setting. Not saying there's anything wrong with you know, different genders being church leaders, absolutely not. But if having a male role model makes a difference to a family, to a child growing up in a positive way, it's something we should think about, isn't it? Anyway, there's my bit. Here's David Gray with a song called Dead in the Water.

Walking in Memphis, that's sure, which is a different version, very nice one, I quite like that. And just coming on, just following on with the thoughts on National Fatherless Children's Day, tomorrow is actually a day that celebrates St. Peter's. It's St. Peter's Day, and St. Peter became, if you like, the first Pope of Rome, the Pope of Rome, the first Pope, of course, acknowledged by the Catholic Church. But the word Pope comes from Papa, which means father. So in a way, you know, Saint Peter was the sort of the first father of the Church, and which is an interesting thing, isn't it? He was also a fisherman, and tomorrow is also National Fisherman's Day. So there you go. Here's Natalie Imbruglia with a song called Satellite.

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party all the time. Well, yes, we know all about that, don't we? No, I'm afraid not. No, we don't, actually. I hope you're having a chilled out Sunday afternoon. The time's just coming up to 28 minutes to 5 here on Pure 24/7. I hope you're having a great, relaxing day.

So if you were listening earlier, you'd know that today is National Logistics Day. We've talked a little bit about that. Interestingly, coming up next week on Thursday, it is National Forklift Truck Safety Day. And if you ever do a forklift truck safety training course, you know that safety is a big part of it. So there you go.

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1: There you go. And social media, subject of the news, hasn't it, just lately? 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

Thank you so much for tuning into your family focused show here on Pure 24/7 Radio. We've just got a couple of tunes to take you up to the news at 5 o'clock with Leona Lewis coming up right after this one from the Sugar Babes.

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1: From the Pure 24/7 News Hub, this is your weekly news roundup. Record heatwave grips Europe. Trump-backed candidate wins Colombia presidential runoff. Twin earthquakes kill at least 32 in Venezuela. Keir Starmer resigns as Prime Minister. And Papua New Guinea faces severe food shortages from El Nino.
2: Record heatwave grips Europe. Europe has been under a severe heat dome that has shattered multiple June temperature records. France has logged its hottest day on record and temperatures have reached 36.4 degrees Celsius in southern England, breaking prior marks for three consecutive days. Red extreme heat warnings have persisted across the UK, France, Spain and Italy, prompting school closures and causing strain on power grids with nuclear reactor shutdowns across France. At least 290 heat-related deaths have been recorded continent-wide, with Spain reporting over 200. Forecasters warn conditions could linger into early July, exacerbating public health risks and infrastructure challenges. Trump-backed candidate wins Colombia presidential runoff. Abelardo de la Espriella, a conservative outsider endorsed by US President Donald Trump, narrowly defeated progressive rival Ivan Cepeda in Colombia's 12th of June runoff election with approximately 49.66% of votes. Cepeda conceded on the 24th of June, paving the way for a policy shift emphasizing security, anti-crime measures, and economic expansion. De la Espriella, who will take office in August, has pledged continuity on some social programs while cracking down on armed groups and drug trafficking.
3: Twin earthquakes kill at least 32 in Venezuela. Two earthquakes of magnitude 7.2 and 7.5 on the Richter scale struck northwestern Venezuela on the 24th of June near San Felipe, causing extensive destruction affecting surrounding areas as well. The death toll has climbed to around 600, with over 4,300 people injured and thousands more missing or trapped in rubble. Rescue operations continue amid aftershocks. A state of emergency is in effect, with international aid arriving despite challenges. Experts have warned that the death toll could rise significantly higher. Sixth UK Prime Minister resigns. Sir Keir Starmer resigned as UK Prime Minister and Labour leader on the 22nd of June amid internal party pressure and electoral setbacks after 2 years in office. He will remain in post until a successor is chosen, with former Greater Manchester Mayor Andy Burnham expected to lead a contest starting in early July. This will be the seventh Prime Minister in one decade, and the Labour Party have said they are aiming for party renewal ahead of potential elections.
1: Papua New Guinea faces severe food shortages from El Nino. Papua New Guinea contends with food shortages due to El Nino-induced drought, frost in highlands and crop failures affecting staple foods for up to 4.7 million people. Malnutrition is rising, especially among children in remote areas, prompting government appeals for international aid while facing logistical hurdles. Experts have warned conditions could worsen without urgent intervention. This was the news brought to you by Pure247NewsHub.com.
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What a privilege it is. Now it's today, all day, it is National Fisherman's Day, and I just was thinking about, you know, what equipment do you need to have been a fisherman this summer in the UK? Well, you know those big brollies that they have? I think that would be top of my list. or some kind of shelter, because haven't we had a lot of rain? It's just been incredible, really.

Eric Clapton there with Knocking on Heaven's Door. I saw Eric Clapton in concert years and years ago, and here's another band that I've seen in concert quite some time ago with a great song. This is called Everybody's Talking, and it's the Beautiful South.

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tattooed prep. Now, next Thursday, as well as being National Forklift Truck Safety Day, it is also National Food Prep Day. And that's interesting, you know, preparing, doing a bit extra, making an extra meal, putting it in the fridge or the freezer. Something my son Theo's done ever since he's been at, he's come back from uni, about once a week he'll get a load of ingredients, buy a load of stuff in, make this massive pot of food and put in, and portion it out into little tubs. And that keeps him going for a few days at least. It makes us all very jealous when we come in and we've got to cook some tea. Cook some dinner, and Theo's already got his sorted. There you go.

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So let's do this. Let's have this discussion about social media for children. And some of the negatives, here are a few. Mental health is affected. Social media tends to be designed to be addictive, and so that can affect people's mental health. Also, of course, you get online bullying, which brings me on to the next thing: harmful content. Children are often exposed to, well, there's no control over what they might see on social media, none at all. It might be sexualized, it might be extremely violent. Safety and privacy is at risk for kids on social media. In fact, there's been issues where some platforms make it possible for someone to see a location, and that's led to all sorts of very dangerous scenarios for children and young people in terms of grooming and other terrible things. So safety and privacy is a problem. Lack of accountability is another, and that is the very fact that these social media companies don't seem to be held to account. It doesn't seem to be possible to hold them to account. On the positive side, social media can create forums where there is a sense of belonging. I'm not convinced about that. I'm not, you know, we know that there's an epidemic of loneliness. Social media doesn't seem to have helped there. But another point is creativity skills can be lived out, as it were, through social media, and digital creativity is a significant thing there. And one of the problems with banning it is that banning something can backfire, you know, can make it even more attractive to someone if it is banned or illegal. That is another issue with banning it. And, you know, children are not the problem. In some cases, it's the business model of the social media platforms that appears to be the problem. And again, governments don't seem to have a lot of control over that, but the business model is to engage people, to hook them in, make them addictive. This term clickbait, you know, that just keeps you scrolling from one little video to the next.

And young minds, it is a kind of a brainwashing, and it's not good. So I personally would be in favour of some sort of control over social media for young people. That would be mine. What's your view? You know, you can let us know. There's lots of ways to get in touch with Pure 24/7 Radio.

basically at the end of my show for today, standing in for Andy B and Jojo for your Family Focus show here on Pure 24/7 Radio. It's been such a pleasure and a joy. Thank you so much for having me, and I'll leave you in the capable hands of Peter after the news at 6, but I've got this song from Holly Valance.

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1: 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Record heatwave grips Europe. Trump-backed candidate wins Colombia presidential runoff. Twin earthquakes kill at least 32 in Venezuela. Keir Starmer resigns as Prime Minister. And Papua New Guinea faces severe food shortages from El Nino.
2: Record heatwave grips Europe. Europe has been under a severe heat dome that has shattered multiple June temperature records. France has logged its hottest day on record and temperatures have reached 36.4 degrees Celsius in southern England, breaking prior marks for three consecutive days. Red extreme heat warnings have persisted across the UK, France, Spain and Italy, prompting school closures and causing strain on power grids with nuclear reactor shutdowns across France. At least 290 heat-related deaths have been recorded continent-wide, with Spain reporting over 200. Forecasters warn conditions could linger into early July, exacerbating public health risks and infrastructure challenges. Trump-backed candidate wins Colombia presidential runoff. Abelardo de la Espriella, a conservative outsider endorsed by US President Donald Trump, narrowly defeated progressive rival Ivan Cepeda in Colombia's 12th of June runoff election with approximately 49.66% of votes. Cepeda conceded on the 24th of June, paving the way for a policy shift emphasizing security, anti-crime measures, and economic expansion. De la Espriella, who will take office in August, has pledged continuity on some social programs while cracking down on armed groups and drug trafficking.
3: Twin earthquakes kill at least 32 in Venezuela. Two earthquakes of magnitude 7.2 and 7.5 on the Richter scale struck northwestern Venezuela on the 24th of June near San Felipe, causing extensive destruction affecting surrounding areas as well. The death toll has climbed to around 600, with over 4,300 people injured and thousands more missing or trapped in rubble. Rescue operations continue amid aftershocks. A state of emergency is in effect, with international aid arriving despite challenges. Experts have warned that the death toll could rise significantly higher. Sixth UK Prime Minister resigns. Sir Keir Starmer resigned as UK Prime Minister and Labour leader on the 22nd of June amid internal party pressure and electoral setbacks after 2 years in office. He will remain in post until a successor is chosen, with former Greater Manchester Mayor Andy Burnham expected to lead a contest starting in early July. This will be the seventh Prime Minister in one decade, and the Labour Party have said they are aiming for party renewal ahead of potential elections.
1: Papua New Guinea faces severe food shortages from El Nino. Papua New Guinea contends with food shortages due to El Nino-induced drought, frost in highlands and crop failures affecting staple foods for up to 4.7 million people. Malnutrition is rising, especially among children in remote areas, prompting government appeals for international aid while facing logistical hurdles. Experts have warned conditions could worsen without urgent intervention. This was the news brought to you by Pure247NewsHub.com.
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Well then, once again, it is time for the Energize Show. As usual, beginning with Warriors Dance by The Prodigy, which, as always, perfectly sets the tone for the Energize Show. And nicely keeping up that tone, we've got Need to Breathe, Great Night.

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1: Well, I'm glad that you tuned into the Energize Show right now, your caffeine-free energy boost here to get you through your week. Hopefully, your week is looking all right. But if you're looking towards your week and you're thinking, not sure I'm going to make it, well, not to worry. If you've got enough, perhaps enthusiasm or enough energy to get you going, then you'll be able to get through. And that's what the Energize Show provides. Plenty of energizing tunes to get you through your week. And yeah, music can speak to us in many ways. And if it's upbeat, it can get us happy and lift us up and perhaps get us ready for the rest of our week. And that's what these tunes are all about. These are next 2 hours of great tunes. Of course, after the second hour, about 5:10 past the second hour, we're going to be having our energetic three tunes, all from the 1980s. And I've gone for something a bit more specific today. So that's what you can look forward to a little bit after the second hour. And of course, plenty of great tunes to look forward to in the show. I mean, coming up, we've got loads and loads of great artists, including Rihanna. We've got Robbie Williams. We've got some ZZ Top coming up at some point, which I'm looking forward to that tune. And right now, we've got a track by the Rubettes, Sugar Baby Love.

So sorry if you heard a bit of a silence there between those two tracks. One technical glitch, which has now been resolved. So the Energize Show will continue as it always does, getting you energized and ready for your week. You're just enjoying a song by Zara Larsson, Lush Life. Good bit of dance pop for you. Let's continue enjoying it, shall we?

Hope you enjoyed that song right there by Natasha Bedingfield. That one there was called Single on This, The Energize Show. Glad that you tuned in to us right now, getting you energized and ready for your week. Hopefully, you're going to be off to a, you know, your week's going well. Hopefully, it's going well. But if it's not going so well, we're going to give you that little nudge of encouragement that you need to get through. I mean, I certainly feel in the mood for The Energize Show. It's a great way of motivating myself. So hopefully it will help you as well. Upbeat, energetic music often helps us get things done. And also, actually, when a music has a quick kind of beat, it actually helps in making things feel slightly quicker. It means that time feels like it's flying in some ways. So if you've got a chore which you're not looking forward to, maybe you could try and get it done during the Energize Show with the music on in the background. We'll keep you company and help that job to feel less tedious, perhaps. Or just sit back and enjoy the energetic music. Sometimes, and it might feel odd, I like to relax, do a bit of heavy metal, just, you know, sit back, relax, and enjoy the music. Because, you know, if you enjoy music, you know, just sitting back and relaxing to it is going to work. As odd as that might seem, I do like relaxing to a bit of hard rock or heavy metal or something like that. But anyways, let's move on to what is a bit of rock, actually, by Ledger featuring John Cooper, both from the band Skillet. This one is called Warrior.

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0: Excuse me, can I please talk to you for a minute?
1: It's very easy to get bogged down with life. I mean, you got hot weather, which perhaps might tire you out, make you feel sleepy, not being quite as productive as you want. Sometimes you can look at the news, see things that get you down. Sometimes things stress you out at work. Work mounts up. Paperwork, you forget to do something and now you're kind of paying the consequences for that. You know, things can get us down, they can slow us down, they can make life difficult, and sometimes life can get very daunting. So, sometimes you just need a little bit of, a bit of a pick-me-up, a bit of a nudge, a bit of encouragement, and that's what the Energize Show is here to do. Plenty of energizing tunes to get you through your week. But also, actually, if you just enjoy energetic tracks and want to have a bit of a party to these tunes, that is fine. Feel free to do so. Or maybe you want to get a job done and you need some encouragement. Well, that's what this show is all about. Of course, this is pure 24/7 radio, so the music is always great, as it is right now. We just enjoyed a tune by 99 Souls, Destiny's Child. So I think there's two artists there. A moment ago, before the announcements, we had Ledger featuring John Cooper with a song called Warrior. So we just had some dance pop, we've had some rock, we've had some pop, we had a bit more dance pop, a couple rock tunes, and plenty of other dance pop tunes. So next up, we're moving on into a little bit of indie alternative. This is by Robbie

That is an absolutely brilliant song there by Rihanna. That one's called Towards the Sun, which, if I'm not mistaken, was made specifically for the film Home, of which Rihanna actually played one of the characters in the cartoon. But yes, that was a really good song, quite a powerful song, actually, and quite powerful for that moment in the movie. I wonder what Andy Godfrey might have said about that particular film. Who, actually, if you want to hear Andy Godfrey as he talks about movies and streaming and what's on, you can catch him every Thursday on The Late Lunch Show after 1 p.m. joining Nathan Thomas on The Late Lunch to talk about movies. But right now, we're all about getting you energized and through your week. So this next tune's brilliant rock track by Magnum.

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Now, there really isn't much left of this first hour of the NHI show. Only enough time for two more tracks. Both of them are very, very good tunes. Both of them are very, very different. Different countries the bands come from, different genres of music. And I mean, as for when they came out, not too dissimilar in some ways, both from the same decade. But again, both very different songs. So here's our penultimate tune by Erasure. This one is called Stop.

That was Erasure with Stop, but the Energize Show isn't stopping there. Another hour to come after the news, and taking us into the news, very different track to Erasure, but similar era. It was from the 80s as well as Erasure. This one, ZZ Top, Sharp Dressed Man, bit of rock for you. Hope you enjoyed this. Taking us into the news and more energizing tunes after the news.

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1: From the Pure 24/7 News Hub, this is your weekly news roundup. Record heatwave grips Europe. Trump-backed candidate wins Colombia presidential runoff. Twin earthquakes kill at least 32 in Venezuela. Keir Starmer resigns as Prime Minister. And Papua New Guinea faces severe food shortages from El Nino.
2: Record heatwave grips Europe. Europe has been under a severe heat dome that has shattered multiple June temperature records. France has logged its hottest day on record and temperatures have reached 36.4 degrees Celsius in southern England, breaking prior marks for three consecutive days. Red extreme heat warnings have persisted across the UK, France, Spain and Italy, prompting school closures and causing strain on power grids with nuclear reactor shutdowns across France. At least 290 heat-related deaths have been recorded continent-wide, with Spain reporting over 200. Forecasters warn conditions could linger into early July, exacerbating public health risks and infrastructure challenges. Trump-backed candidate wins Colombia presidential runoff. Abelardo de la Espriella, a conservative outsider endorsed by US President Donald Trump, narrowly defeated progressive rival Ivan Cepeda in Colombia's 12th of June runoff election with approximately 49.66% of votes. Cepeda conceded on the 24th of June, paving the way for a policy shift emphasizing security, anti-crime measures, and economic expansion. De la Espriella, who will take office in August, has pledged continuity on some social programs while cracking down on armed groups and drug trafficking.
0: Twin earthquakes kill at least 32 in Venezuela. Two earthquakes of magnitude 7.2 and 7.5 on the Richter scale struck northwestern Venezuela on the 24th of June near San Felipe, causing extensive destruction affecting surrounding areas as well. The death toll has climbed to around 600, with over 4,300 people injured and thousands more missing or trapped in rubble. Rescue operations continue amid aftershocks. A state of emergency is in effect, with international aid arriving despite challenges. Experts have warned that the death toll could rise significantly higher. Sixth UK Prime Minister resigns. Sir Keir Starmer resigned as UK Prime Minister and Labour leader on the 22nd of June amid internal party pressure and electoral setbacks after 2 years in office. He will remain in post until a successor is chosen, with former Greater Manchester Mayor Andy Burnham expected to lead a contest starting in early July. This will be the seventh Prime Minister in one decade, and the Labour Party have said they are aiming for party renewal ahead of potential elections.
1: Papua New Guinea faces severe food shortages from El Nino. Papua New Guinea contends with food shortages due to El Nino-induced drought, frost in highlands and crop failures affecting staple foods for up to 4.7 million people. Malnutrition is rising, especially among children in remote areas, prompting government appeals for international aid while facing logistical hurdles. Experts have warned conditions could worsen without urgent intervention. This was the news brought to you by Pure247NewsHub.com.
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1: Thank you, Stephen D. And we have ended the second hour of the Energize Show. It's about halfway through halfway through the Energize Show, but just beginning this first hour of the Energize Show. It's about 10 past the hour, and it's about time for our Energetic three tunes, all from the 1980s. We do this every week, and that's what we're doing this week as well. But for the tunes, I was a bit more specific in that all the tunes had to be from the late 80s. That's what I was going for. So songs after 1985, basically. That's what I was going for. So coming your way in reversed order, three tunes coincidentally from the rock category. We've got In Excess, Need You Tonight. We've got Bon Jovi, You Give Love a Bad Name. And starting off, we've got Eric Clapton with Pretending. And I forgot to mention the years: In Excess with their song from 87, Bon Jovi with his song from 86, and Eric Clapton with his song from 1989. So enjoy this, your Energetic Three, this week on the Energize Show.

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1: Well, I hope you enjoyed your energetic three there. Three brilliant tunes. We had Eric Clapton, Pretending, from 89. We had Bon Jovi, You Give Love a Bad Name, from 1986. And then finally, what you just heard, a very well-known track by INXS, Need You Tonight. All of those tunes were from the rock category, which wasn't deliberate, just how it turned out today. And I always enjoy sorting out the energetic three, trying to find three tunes from the 1980s. Not necessarily every week, but that's what we do pretty much every week without fail. Three tunes from the 80s after the second hour. Of course, energizing, because this is, after all, the Energize show. But today, I went for three tunes that were all from the late 80s. So, I mean, technically, what we had by Bon Jovi from 1986, I mean, technically, that's mid-80s, but, I mean, you round everything up to five up. So, basically, I was just looking for tunes that were kind of in the late or late-ish kind of 80s was what I was going for, perhaps stretching it ever so slightly. But, yeah, we had Eric Clapton, Pretending, that was 89, then Bon Jovi, 86, and then INXS, 87. So I hope you enjoyed those tunes, all great tunes. I mean, that song by Eric Clapton, just 1 year later, and it would have been a 90s tune, but we're playing 80s tracks in this energetic three. Now, after all those 80s tunes, let's go to a slightly more recent time, moving on about 10 years into the future, about 15 years, actually. This is Shania Twain, Bite My Lip.

0: Now, I didn't realise this, but the band A-ha, Take On Me, that particular song, that band, I didn't realise this, but they're actually a Norwegian synth pop. No idea what synth pop exactly means, but I think it's a type of pop, presumably, since it does say pop in the title. Apparently, they formed in Oslo in 82, and that song, Take On Me, was only 3 years after the band formed. So yeah, another 80s track after we had our 80s, our energetic three, with three tunes all from the 80s. Now, we're going to be having a couple more tunes in a moment. Well, no, quite a few more tunes. Some of them are a bit more recent than the 80s. We've got a song coming up in a moment, actually, by the Noisettes. Really good big hit of theirs. Coming up in a moment after these announcements.
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4: 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A few more stops on the way to make sure it's just right for you, and it will arrive for July. So what can you expect for our July edition, you say? Well, since you ask, let me tell you. In the spotlight is Judy May, the founder of Cova International, with a remarkable story. Judy heads up a team that connects audiences with films, or should I say movies. Judy and her team brought The Chosen, a very popular TV series, H is for Hawk, with Brendan Gleeson, and more recently, the outstanding true story, Truth and Treason, and so many more, to the UK. This is on top of all the fascinating articles by writers from many different countries, delivering on sport, life, health, technology, and so much more. 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

Really good tune there from 2010 by the Noisettes. Don't Upset the Rhythm. And yes, the rhythm is carrying on the Energize show as we continue to get you energized. We do this every week, same time, same place, to help you get through your week. And, you know, there's nothing better than a bit of energetic music to get you motivated and through the week. And if you're feeling a bit down, hopefully we're cheering you up. Also, if you just want to not be alone at this time, the Energize show is here, making sure that, you know, you've got songs to keep you company and some great tunes to enjoy. Of course, all pure, as are always here on Pure 24/7 Radio, hence Pure 24/7 Radio, because yes, this is radio. Now, we just had a bit of pop by the Noisettes. We're moving on to a bit of hard rock, actually. Now, this particular band tends to do more pop, I would say, more kind of contemporary kind of stuff. But this one, a bit of hard rock from one of their earlier albums. This one's called I Can't Do This. It's by Plum, by the way.

Brilliant song there from 1992 by Freddie Mercury, Living on My Own. Of course, Freddie Mercury from the band Queen. Now, we've still got plenty more great tunes in this final hour of the Energize Show. We've enjoyed in this last half hour so far the song by Freddie Mercury. As I say, we've enjoyed some of Plum. We've enjoyed the Noisettes. And we're going to enjoy a song next by Alien Ant Farm, which is quite an interesting name for a band. This particular one is called

get in touch with us via WhatsApp, just head to the Contact Us page on the Pure 24/7 Radio website and look for the big green box that says chat on WhatsApp.

was a brilliant song by Blondie. Now, don't forget, there are loads of great shows here on Pure 24/7 Radio. On a Monday, you got The Rock Show presented by Stephen D from 7 till 9. On a Sunday, you got Family Focus from 3 till 6 p.m. There are loads of great shows. That's just a few of those shows on radio. But also, actually, you got Midweek Worship every Wednesday from 9 till 11 p.m. presented by Dan Rouse. It's your midweek boost of worship music. So you'll definitely want to catch that every Wednesday, as I say, from 9 till 11 p.m. But right now, it is the Energize Show. Only enough time for a few more tunes. So here's two tunes for you right now. We've got Eurythmics. Before that, we've got Switchfoot.

Brilliant song there by Eurythmics. Sweet Dreams Are Made of This. Perhaps I think this might be their biggest hit. Really cool, funky tune. And now we've got time for one more track, which will be taking us on into the news. It's going to be a great hard rock tune by Led Zeppelin, Communication Breakdown. That'll be taking us into the news. As I say, I will be back next week, same time, same place, getting you energized, ready for your week, getting you motivated. And I really do enjoy energetic tracks. And even if you're feeling ready for the week, these tunes, they're good if you just want to have some really upbeat music, which is what we're doing. I've got time for one more tune, as I say. So Led Zeppelin, Communication Breakdown, is taking us into the news. Thank you so much for joining me today on the Energize Show. I'll talk to you soon.

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1: From the Pure 24/7 News Hub, this is your weekly news roundup. Record heatwave grips Europe. Trump-backed candidate wins Colombia presidential runoff. Twin earthquakes kill at least 32 in Venezuela. Keir Starmer resigns as Prime Minister. And Papua New Guinea faces severe food shortages from El Nino.
2: Record heatwave grips Europe. Europe has been under a severe heat dome that has shattered multiple June temperature records. France has logged its hottest day on record and temperatures have reached 36.4 degrees Celsius in southern England, breaking prior marks for three consecutive days. Red extreme heat warnings have persisted across the UK, France, Spain and Italy, prompting school closures and causing strain on power grids with nuclear reactor shutdowns across France. At least 290 heat-related deaths have been recorded continent-wide, with Spain reporting over 200. Forecasters warn conditions could linger into early July, exacerbating public health risks and infrastructure challenges. Trump-backed candidate wins Colombia presidential runoff. Abelardo de la Espriella, a conservative outsider endorsed by US President Donald Trump, narrowly defeated progressive rival Ivan Cepeda in Colombia's 12th of June runoff election with approximately 49.66% of votes. Cepeda conceded on the 24th of June, paving the way for a policy shift emphasizing security, anti-crime measures and economic expansion. De la Espriella, who will take office in August, has pledged continuity on some social programs while cracking down on armed groups and drug trafficking.
3: Twin earthquakes kill at least 32 in Venezuela. Two earthquakes of magnitude 7.2 and 7.5 on the Richter scale struck northwestern Venezuela on the 24th of June near San Felipe, causing extensive destruction affecting surrounding areas as well. The death toll has climbed to around 600, with over 4,300 people injured and thousands more missing or trapped in rubble. Rescue operations continue amid aftershocks. A state of emergency is in effect, with international aid arriving despite challenges. Experts have warned that the death toll could rise significantly higher. Sixth UK Prime Minister resigns. Sir Keir Starmer resigned as UK Prime Minister and Labour leader on the 22nd of June amid internal party pressure and electoral setbacks after 2 years in office. He will remain in post until a successor is chosen, with former Greater Manchester Mayor Andy Burnham expected to lead a contest starting in early July. This will be the seventh Prime Minister in one decade, and the Labour Party have said they are aiming for party renewal ahead of potential elections.
1: Papua New Guinea faces severe food shortages from El Nino. Papua New Guinea contends with food shortages due to El Nino-induced drought, frost in highlands and crop failures affecting staple foods for up to 4.7 million people. Malnutrition is rising, especially among children in remote areas, prompting government appeals for international aid while facing logistical hurdles. Experts have warned conditions could worsen without urgent intervention. This was the news brought to you by Pure247NewsHub.com.
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2: Hi, I'm Andy Brown. 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
1: 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Record heatwave grips Europe. Trump-backed candidate wins Colombia presidential runoff. Twin earthquakes kill at least 32 in Venezuela. Keir Starmer resigns as prime minister. And Papua New Guinea faces severe food shortages from El Nino.
2: Record heatwave grips Europe. Europe has been under a severe heat dome that has shattered multiple June temperature records. France has logged its hottest day on record and temperatures have reached 36.4 degrees Celsius in southern England, breaking prior marks for three consecutive days. Red extreme heat warnings have persisted across the UK, France, Spain and Italy, prompting school closures and causing strain on power grids with nuclear reactor shutdowns across France. At least 290 heat-related deaths have been recorded continent-wide, with Spain reporting over 200. Forecasters warn conditions could linger into early July, exacerbating public health risks and infrastructure challenges. Trump-backed candidate wins Colombia presidential runoff. Abelardo de la Espriella, a conservative outsider endorsed by US President Donald Trump, narrowly defeated progressive rival Ivan Cepeda in Colombia's 12th of June runoff election with approximately 49.66% of votes. Cepeda conceded on the 24th of June, paving the way for a policy shift emphasizing security, anti-crime measures, and economic expansion. De la Espriella, who will take office in August, has pledged continuity on some social programs while cracking down on armed groups and drug trafficking.
3: Twin earthquakes kill at least 32 in Venezuela. Two earthquakes of magnitude 7.2 and 7.5 on the Richter scale struck northwestern Venezuela on the 24th of June near San Felipe, causing extensive destruction affecting surrounding areas as well. The death toll has climbed to around 600, with over 4,300 people injured and thousands more missing or trapped in rubble. Rescue operations continue amid aftershocks. A state of emergency is in effect, with international aid arriving despite challenges. Experts have warned that the death toll could rise significantly higher. Sixth UK Prime Minister resigns. Sir Keir Starmer resigned as UK Prime Minister and Labour leader on the 22nd of June amid internal party pressure and electoral setbacks after 2 years in office. He will remain in post until a successor is chosen, with former Greater Manchester Mayor Andy Burnham expected to lead a contest starting in early July. This will be the seventh Prime Minister in one decade, and the Labour Party have said they are aiming for party renewal ahead of potential elections.
1: Papua New Guinea faces severe food shortages from El Nino. Papua New Guinea contends with food shortages due to El Nino-induced drought, frost in highlands and crop failures affecting staple foods for up to 4.7 million people. Malnutrition is rising, especially among children in remote areas, prompting government appeals for international aid while facing logistical hurdles. Experts have warned conditions could worsen without urgent intervention. This was the news brought to you by Pure247NewsHub.com.
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1: 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Record heatwave grips Europe. Trump-backed candidate wins Colombia presidential runoff. Twin earthquakes kill at least 32 in Venezuela. Keir Starmer resigns as Prime Minister. And Papua New Guinea faces severe food shortages from El Nino.
2: Record heatwave grips Europe. Europe has been under a severe heat dome that has shattered multiple June temperature records. France has logged its hottest day on record and temperatures have reached 36.4 degrees Celsius in southern England, breaking prior marks for three consecutive days. Red extreme heat warnings have persisted across the UK, France, Spain and Italy, prompting school closures and causing strain on power grids with nuclear reactor shutdowns across France. At least 290 heat-related deaths have been recorded continent-wide, with Spain reporting over 200. Forecasters warn conditions could linger into early July, exacerbating public health risks and infrastructure challenges. Trump-backed candidate wins Colombia presidential runoff. Abelardo de la Espriella, a conservative outsider endorsed by US President Donald Trump, narrowly defeated progressive rival Ivan Cepeda in Colombia's 12th of June runoff election with approximately 49.66% of votes. Cepeda conceded on the 24th of June, paving the way for a policy shift emphasizing security, anti-crime measures, and economic expansion. De la Espriella, who will take office in August, has pledged continuity on some social programs while cracking down on armed groups and drug trafficking.
3: Twin earthquakes kill at least 32 in Venezuela. Two earthquakes of magnitude 7.2 and 7.5 on the Richter scale struck northwestern Venezuela on the 24th of June near San Felipe, causing extensive destruction affecting surrounding areas as well. The death toll has climbed to around 600, with over 4,300 people injured and thousands more missing or trapped in rubble. Rescue operations continue amid aftershocks. A state of emergency is in effect, with international aid arriving despite challenges. Experts have warned that the death toll could rise significantly higher. Sixth UK Prime Minister resigns. Sir Keir Starmer resigned as UK Prime Minister and Labour leader on the 22nd of June amid internal party pressure and electoral setbacks after 2 years in office. He will remain in post until a successor is chosen, with former Greater Manchester Mayor Andy Burnham expected to lead a contest starting in early July. This will be the seventh Prime Minister in one decade, and the Labour Party have said they are aiming for party renewal ahead of potential elections.
1: Papua New Guinea faces severe food shortages from El Nino. Papua New Guinea contends with food shortages due to El Nino-induced drought, frost in highlands and crop failures affecting staple foods for up to 4.7 million people. Malnutrition is rising, especially among children in remote areas, prompting government appeals for international aid while facing logistical hurdles. Experts have warned conditions could worsen without urgent intervention. This was the news brought to you by Pure247NewsHub.com.
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1: From the Pure 24/7 News Hub, this is your weekly news roundup. Record heatwave grips Europe. Trump-backed candidate wins Colombia presidential runoff. Twin earthquakes kill at least 32 in Venezuela. Keir Starmer resigns as Prime Minister. And Papua New Guinea faces severe food shortages from El Nino.
2: Record heatwave grips Europe. Europe has been under a severe heat dome that has shattered multiple June temperature records. France has logged its hottest day on record and temperatures have reached 36.4 degrees Celsius in southern England, breaking prior marks for three consecutive days. Red extreme heat warnings have persisted across the UK, France, Spain and Italy, prompting school closures and causing strain on power grids, with nuclear reactor shutdowns across France. At least 290 heat-related deaths have been recorded continent-wide, with Spain reporting over 200. Forecasters warn conditions could linger into early July, exacerbating public health risks and infrastructure challenges. Trump-backed candidate wins Colombia presidential runoff. Abelardo de la Espriella, a conservative outsider endorsed by US President Donald Trump, narrowly defeated progressive rival Ivan Cepeda in Colombia's 12th of June runoff election with approximately 49.66% of votes. Cepeda conceded on the 24th of June, paving the way for a policy shift emphasizing security, anti-crime measures, and economic expansion. De la Espriella, who will take office in August, has pledged continuity on some social programs while cracking down on armed groups and drug trafficking.
3: Twin earthquakes kill at least 32 in Venezuela. Two earthquakes of magnitude 7.2 and 7.5 on the Richter scale struck northwestern Venezuela on the 24th of June near San Felipe, causing extensive destruction affecting surrounding areas as well. The death toll has climbed to around 600, with over 4,300 people injured and thousands more missing or trapped in rubble. Rescue operations continue amid aftershocks. A state of emergency is in effect, with international aid arriving despite challenges. Experts have warned that the death toll could rise significantly higher. Sixth UK Prime Minister resigns. Sir Keir Starmer resigned as UK Prime Minister and Labour leader on the 22nd of June amid internal party pressure and electoral setbacks after 2 years in office. He will remain in post until a successor is chosen, with former Greater Manchester Mayor Andy Burnham expected to lead a contest starting in early July. This will be the seventh Prime Minister in one decade, and the Labour Party have said they are aiming for party renewal ahead of potential elections.
1: Papua New Guinea faces severe food shortages from El Nino. Papua New Guinea contends with food shortages due to El Nino-induced drought, frost in highlands and crop failures affecting staple foods for up to 4.7 million people. Malnutrition is rising, especially among children in remote areas, prompting government appeals for international aid while facing logistical hurdles. Experts have warned conditions could worsen without urgent intervention. This was the news brought to you by Pure247NewsHub.com.
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1: From the Pure 24/7 News Hub, this is your weekly news roundup. Record heat wave grips Europe. Trump-backed candidate wins Colombia presidential runoff. Twin earthquakes kill at least 32 in Venezuela. Keir Starmer resigns as prime minister. And Papua New Guinea faces severe food shortages from El Nino.
2: Record heat wave grips Europe. Europe has been under a severe heat dome that has shattered multiple June temperature records. France has logged its hottest day on record and temperatures have reached 36.4 degrees Celsius in southern England, breaking prior marks for three consecutive days. Red extreme heat warnings have persisted across the UK, France, Spain and Italy, prompting school closures and causing strain on power grids, with nuclear reactor shutdowns across France. At least 290 heat-related deaths have been recorded continent-wide, with Spain reporting over 200. Forecasters warn conditions could linger into early July, exacerbating public health risks and infrastructure challenges. Trump-backed candidate wins Colombia presidential runoff. Abelardo de la Espriella, a conservative outsider endorsed by US President Donald Trump, narrowly defeated progressive rival Ivan Cepeda in Colombia's 12th of June runoff election with approximately 49.66% of votes. Cepeda conceded on the 24th of June, paving the way for a policy shift emphasizing security, anti-crime measures, and economic expansion. De la Espriella, who will take office in August, has pledged continuity on some social programs while cracking down on armed groups and drug trafficking.
3: Twin earthquakes kill at least 32 in Venezuela. Two earthquakes of magnitude 7.2 and 7.5 on the Richter scale struck northwestern Venezuela on the 24th of June near San Felipe, causing extensive destruction affecting surrounding areas as well. The death toll has climbed to around 600, with over 4,300 people injured and thousands more missing or trapped in rubble. Rescue operations continue amid aftershocks. A state of emergency is in effect, with international aid arriving despite challenges. Experts have warned that the death toll could rise significantly higher. Sixth UK Prime Minister resigns. Sir Keir Starmer resigned as UK Prime Minister and Labour leader on the 22nd of June amid internal party pressure and electoral setbacks after 2 years in office. He will remain in post until a successor is chosen, with former Greater Manchester Mayor Andy Burnham expected to lead a contest starting in early July. This will be the seventh Prime Minister in one decade, and the Labour Party have said they are aiming for party renewal ahead of potential elections.
1: Papua New Guinea faces severe food shortages from El Nino. Papua New Guinea contends with food shortages due to El Nino-induced drought, frost in highlands and crop failures affecting staple foods for up to 4.7 million people. Malnutrition is rising, especially among children in remote areas, prompting government appeals for international aid while facing logistical hurdles. Experts have warned conditions could worsen without urgent intervention. This was the news brought to you by Pure247NewsHub.com.
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Would you cry if you saw me crying? 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

0: 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We'll be here for you.
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1: I am pleased to tell you that the latest Pure Media the magazine is inbound. A few more stops on the way to make sure it's just right for you, and it will arrive for July. So what can you expect for our July edition, you say? Well, since you ask, let me tell you. In the spotlight is Judy May, the founder of Cova International, with a remarkable story. Judy heads up a team that connects audiences with films, or should I say movies. Judy and her team brought The Chosen, a very popular TV series, H is for Hawk, with Brendan Gleeson, and more recently, the outstanding true story, Truth and Treason, and so many more, to the UK. This is on top of all the fascinating articles by writers from many different countries delivering on sport, life, health, technology and so much more. 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
1: 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Record heatwave grips Europe. Trump-backed candidate wins Colombia presidential runoff. Twin earthquakes kill at least 32 in Venezuela. Keir Starmer resigns as prime minister. And Papua New Guinea faces severe food shortages from El Nino.
2: Record heatwave grips Europe. Europe has been under a severe heat dome that has shattered multiple June temperature records. France has logged its hottest day on record and temperatures have reached 36.4 degrees Celsius in southern England, breaking prior marks for three consecutive days. Red extreme heat warnings have persisted across the UK, France, Spain and Italy, prompting school closures and causing strain on power grids, with nuclear reactor shutdowns across France. At least 290 heat-related deaths have been recorded continent-wide, with Spain reporting over 200. Forecasters warn conditions could linger into early July, exacerbating public health risks and infrastructure challenges. Trump-backed candidate wins Colombia presidential runoff. Abelardo de la Espriella, a conservative outsider endorsed by U.S. President Donald Trump, narrowly defeated progressive rival Ivan Cepeda in Colombia's 12th of June runoff election with approximately 49.66% of votes. Cepeda conceded on the 24th of June, paving the way for a policy shift emphasizing security, anti-crime measures, and economic expansion. De la Espriella, who will take office in August, has pledged continuity on some social programs while cracking down on armed groups and drug trafficking.
3: Twin earthquakes kill at least 32 in Venezuela. Two earthquakes of magnitude 7.2 and 7.5 on the Richter scale struck northwestern Venezuela on the 24th of June near San Felipe, causing extensive destruction affecting surrounding areas as well. The death toll has climbed to around 600, with over 4,300 people injured and thousands more missing or trapped in rubble. Rescue operations continue amid aftershocks. A state of emergency is in effect, with international aid arriving despite challenges. Experts have warned that the death toll could rise significantly higher. Sixth UK Prime Minister resigns. Sir Keir Starmer resigned as UK Prime Minister and Labour leader on the 22nd of June amid internal party pressure and electoral setbacks after 2 years in office. He will remain in post until a successor is chosen, with former Greater Manchester Mayor Andy Burnham expected to lead a contest starting in early July. This will be the seventh Prime Minister in one decade, and the Labour Party have said they are aiming for party renewal ahead of potential elections.
1: Papua New Guinea faces severe food shortages from El Nino. Papua New Guinea contends with food shortages due to El Nino-induced drought, frost in highlands and crop failures affecting staple foods for up to 4.7 million people. Malnutrition is rising, especially among children in remote areas, prompting government appeals for international aid while facing logistical hurdles. Experts have warned conditions could worsen without urgent intervention. This was the news brought to you by Pure247NewsHub.com.
4: Your world is better with Pure 24/7 Radio.